0: Chinatown and how they have two separate menus.
1: Yeah.
0: One for us crazy folks and one for the actual people of that origin, right? Mm-hmm. And the price is different and the food is totally different. Yeah. For us, they add, you know, General Tso's chicken and all the extra sauce. They don't eat that.
1: Yeah. They do now, probably.
0: Maybe.
1: They probably do now.
0: But they, you know.
1: The one thing, one food you can't bastardize is soul food.
0: Yeah, you can't do it.
1: Because it's already.
0: Well, you can. Yeah, but, I've had some terrible soul food.
1: Yeah, but I'm not talking about, I ain't saying you can't bastardize, because our food is already quintessentially American.
0: Yes.
1: See, all of that food came from there.
0: Yeah.
1: And then.
0: Came here.
1: Soul food is the original, is the only true American food.
0: Mm. Let me tell you something.
1: I mean, hamburgers and stuff like that, but even that came from there. But I think I remember one time me and Russell Peters were playing a gig in London, and we went to this Chinese. And that's one good. London has, it's a great food city too, by the way.
0: Mm.
1: They have, but not English food. Everything else you could eat everything there, but English food. So we were eating at this Chinese restaurant, and why did the fire break out in the kitchen? And that
0: what?
1: Man, yes, a fire broke out in the kitchen, and it was smoke. It was filling up with smoke. And that owner stood at the door and made everybody pay before they leave. I'm not even lying. Russell, tell you that right now. It's a fire. And yeah, I know. And those
0: right.
1: Things, you think that's how I don't have my money. Don't pay for that Mugu guy pan.
0: Yeah, they won't. That's crazy. But I would imagine it. Like,
1: remember that? They don't even have Mugu guy pan.
0: I can't really say that was my favorite.
1: I haven't seen Ed Fu Young in a long time.
0: I can't say that was my favorite.
1: Now, you know where they think they make great Chinese food? St. Louis. They'll tell you they got the best Chinese food. It's the version of Chinese. They have egg bouillon on white bread. With mayonnaise and cheese. And guess what? It's called a St. Paul. God. And that is delicious.
2: Yeah, I bet you know.
1: All right, come here. We got my day butt of the week. Plus, it's Friday. You're not hitting happy hour of the club. So we're going to bring the party straight to you with the Hughley House Party. And we have a Lebo, the streaming hack warrior on the D.L. Hughley Show.

0: Here is to introduce our debut of the week is our new music aficionado, DJ Lucci.
1: Isamiya with DL's debut of the week. And listen, if that other person isn't treating you right and somebody else is coming around to show you off, you better let them. Here is Gabriel Jacoby with Baby.

0: And that was DL's debut of the week. Gabriel, Jacoby, Baby, everybody, please have a safe and wonderful weekend.
1: Thank you, baby girl. We're going to bring the party to you every single hour with the Hughley House Party that jumps off in 5 minutes on the DL Hughley Show.
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1: I was saying this earlier. I said, when white people don't like something, they just remove it. Where was the dude that was redacting stuff during the Puffy trial? I'm like, like rubbing somebody's manhood on your chest. I might forgive you, but you'll never be able to drink nothing yellow ever again. Not ever.
0: It's the DL Hughley Show. And we're back. We know you're missing happy hour, but don't worry, because we're bringing the party to your house.
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1: They don't like it at all.
2: But he said, I'd rather see somebody on an album cover with a flute than a gun.
0: Yeah, he's got a point.
2: Well, I remember this dude named Gary used to play the flute. And you don't want to play the flute on Hunt Different. And the flute was the soundtrack of an ass whooping. That's
3: yeah.
2: the flute.
3: Yeah.
2: You play the flute, you get in your ass. The streaming movie review with Alebo, the streaming hack warrior.

0: That wraps up Hughley and House Party. We're going to bring the party to you every single hour. Now it's time for the streaming movie review with Alibo, the streaming hack warrior.
1: Dear, my own brother.
0: What's that, Alibo?
1: You know what just is past us? Cinco de Mayo. You know, Cinco de Mayo is basically Taco Tuesdays, drunker and louder. Cinco de Mayo is crazy, but Seis de Mayo is the day when your liver files for divorce. It's the day when you whisper, ever again, while hugging your toilet and cereal. And it is also the Mother's Day, the day everyone should do something special for the mother. Yes, dinner and flowers are very nice, but this year, do something that she will never forget.
0: What?
1: Get her a custom calendar where every month is just a picture of you sleeping on her couch as an adult. A homemade coupon book for one free eye roll. Yes, this year, I will give my mother a glow-in-the-dark toilet seat with her face printed on it. This way, when she sits down, she kisses her own butt. I'm serious. Today's movie is perfect for the Mother's Day. The movie is The Devil is Wearing Prada 2. Sorry, Meryl Streep and Anne Hathaway. You know, they have waited 28 years to make this sequel from the original 2006 movie. A smart, sensible girl starts working as an assistant for a cynical, high-fashion magazine editor. This movie was a big hit. And like all bigger Hollywood moneymakers, they make a sequel. And dear, my own brother, you know how I feel about sequels. They're like the friend who keeps having one more baby. We all wish he would just stop. They're like my brother's third wife. Younger, louder, and somehow even worse. I'm serious. This time around, everyone is back, and they're all trying to navigate their careers amid the decline of traditional magazine publishing. You see, no one reads the magazine anymore. They get on their notebooks and computers. I have to ask though, why does the devil wear Prada? The devil seems more like a dripped out Gucci and polo guy with ice everywhere. I mean, Satan has no budget. I'm serious. This movie is good, but is it as good as the original? You have to decide. I gave her three handbags. And if you ate this film by last Sunday, I have something just for the mothers on Mother's Day. The Mother's Day Survival Kit. It comes with the chocolate, the booze, the earplugs, and the silent scream you deserve for moms who gave up sleep, sanity, and a flat stomach. It's perfect for the woman who gave you life and now needs a break from it. But it comes with a warning, may cause sudden outbursts, and I'm fine while drinking in the closet. I'm serious. This is Alibo, your hacking warrior, with the Stream Hacking Movie Review. Hamne selam ni enani. Ola ne se. Hamne, hamne, ham.
0: As always, we're going to take a peek into Jasmine's diary. 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Hughley Show.
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6: This is the Daily Play with Joy Taylor. By the end of this weekend, round two of the NBA playoffs will be in the books, so let's get you caught up on all the action. The Thunder and Knicks locked up their spots in the conference finals about a week ago. OKC swept LeBron and the Lakers, and the Knicks bullied the Sixers, so they fired their GM. And they are waiting for their Eastern Conference matchup. In the West, playing for a chance to face the Thunder or the Spurs and Timberwolves, San Antonio's up 3-1 with a chance to close out at home on Saturday. Out East, the Cavs pulled off a 9-point comeback in the final 2 minutes to push Game 5 to overtime, where they won in Detroit. That's the first road win of the series. 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
6: 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I just found out one of my girlfriends

0: We all kind of run in the same circles. So every time we go somewhere, one of those dudes inevitably is there. And let me tell you, we went to brunch the other day and two of the dudes were there. You ain't seen nothing until you see the woman in her 50s ducking and dodging. It was hilarious. One guy was approaching on the right. The other guy was approaching on the left. This chick tried to duck under the table and bumped her head. Oh, my God. We covered for, of course, because, you know, we wanted to be happy. Yeah, support system.
1: Some people get upset with me. They never miss an opportunity to let me know how they feel in our segment called...
2: F.I.O. Dear Hungry.
1: Ah, right from the Panda Express.
2: No darker sauce for you.
1: Oh, it's the D.L. Hughley Show. We're going to get off right now before we still can. It's the D.L. Hughley Show.
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0: 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Because a mind is a terrible thing to waste.

0: What did you set this on, hell? 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
1: My name is DL.
2: Ladies and gentlemen, put your hands together for DX
0: Edition. If you are in Chicago, I'm on my way. Well, I'm here, but I'm on my way to Schaumburg, Illinois at the Chicago Improv. So I hope you come check me out this weekend. I am going to go to Lee Colonial for lunch tomorrow. I'll probably walk up and down Rush, smoking a cigar, looking at the little berry shop.
3: That sounds
0: people
3: exciting.
0: People watching a little bit.
3: That sounds very exciting.
0: Mosey on down to Michigan and maybe see how long the line is for...
3: To do what?
0: See how long the line is for the popcorn place.
3: Oh, yeah, there you go, there you go.
0: And then I will decide it's too long and make an appointment at the kiosk next to K15.
3: Wow.
0: There's nothing like kiosk popcorn. Have you ever had it?
4: Give me the freshest 10 you got.
0: Yeah. Give me the 10 you just got in last week.
4: The one that don't have dust on.
0: What's your favorite mix?
3: Chicago mix.
0: No, not mine.
3: Mine.
0: Oh yeah, I like the one when they did the jalapeno.
3: With the cheddar.
0: Did you have the caramel with the jalapeno?
3: Oh, look how
0: cheddar?
3: I got a rock when I say it. Yes.
0: Have you had the caramel with the pecans?
3: I don't like pecans. No, thank
0: you. Caramel with the almonds.
3: No.
0: And they have cheddar. They have jalapeno cheddar. Man, let me tell you.
3: I eat the popcorn too fast to crunch the nuts.
4: Boo-hoo.
0: Well, we're going to get up more. Coming up next, you got a song.
4: Put that in the diary.
0: Got a song.
3: No, thanks.
0: Got a song when your mom and daddy were still together. Plus, people get so upset with me, they never miss an opportunity to express themselves.
3: F-U-D-L-U-V.
4: Yep, just like that. On the

0: Some people never miss an opportunity to let me know how they feel about the things I say, so we're letting them vent on our segment called...
1: F.U. D.L. Hughley.
0: That's coming up after Anita Baker, Angel, on the D.L. Hughley Show.

0: That was a song from when your mom and daddy were still together. Anita Baker, Angel. Sometimes people get really upset with the things I say, so we're going to let them vent on our segment called FUDR Hughley. So won't you please welcome our FUDR Hughley correspondent, little Niecy James.
1: Hello, this is Niecy James, your FUDR Hughley correspondent. Our first FUDR Hughley comment is from Facebook. Honeypot99 says, DL, you maligned your daughter for her saying a woman can have as many sexual partners as she pleases, as long as she stays safe. You seem to have a problem with women exploring their sexual freedom while expressing men can do whatever to whoever they want and be applauded for their sexual exploits. DL, if men can do it, so can women. F*** you, DL Hughley. Our next FU DL Hughley comment comes from the DL Hughley show page. Pookie22 says, DL, I hear you every day saying how you stick up for the little guy and you stand to be the voice of various social causes. But I wrote you a letter about my Uncle T-Bone. He's wrongfully in prison for robbery. I explained in the letter that just because there were three eyewitnesses, DNA evidence, and he was caught in possession of the stolen merchandise, doesn't mean he did it. After reading my letter, you didn't even write back, much less help my Uncle T-Bone get out of jail. F*** you, DL Hughley. Today's last FUDL comment is from our DL Hughley show page. Cosmopolitan24 says, DL, why is it every time you open your mouth, you say something nasty or the sexual innuendo? With you, it's always sex this or sex that. You must not be getting any because you're always talking about it. But when I think about it, if I were your wife, I wouldn't want to give you any either. F*** you, DL Hughley. Well, that's it for this week. This has been Niecy James, your FU DL Hughley correspondent. And until next week, bye!
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1: You can call yourself a girl, and I understand it, and I'll call you what you want. 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

0: None of the kids ever got hurt with me. They never failed. They never hurt themselves. They never came out missing.
1: None of us got hurt on the outside.
0: So let me just say this. My oldest daughter, she unfortunately had cancer. I have a son that was slow. And I have a daughter who's a lesbian. And the Donna prays a lot, so he doesn't like her, obviously, right?

0: That's going to wrap up the Hughley House Party. Now it's time for what you need to know with the one and only Sybil Wilkes.
1: It's Sybil Wilkes with what we need to know. President Trump is making his way back to Washington, D.C. after a high-stakes summit in Beijing with the Chinese President Xi Jinping. The ongoing war in Iran was at the top of the menu, and the president says they found common ground on one major issue, the Strait of Hormuz. The president claims that President Xi wants that critical waterway open just as badly as this country does. It was a friendly enough visit that the president already invited Xi to the White House for return visit this September. On the home front, Mother Nature is not happy today. A massive weather system stretching 1,200 miles from Wisconsin to Texas is putting 7 million people at risk of severe storms. The Storm Prediction Center has issued a level 3 risk for central Iowa, where they could see 3-inch hailstones. That's the size of an apple, my friends. And along with dangerous supercell thunderstorms. This pattern is expected to stick around through the weekend. Please stay weather aware. In the world of higher education, the Yale School of Medicine is in the hot seat. The Justice Department Civil Rights Division announced a year-long probe shows Yale intentionally selected medical students based on their race. The Department of Justice claims Black and Hispanic applicants were given an unfair advantage over white and Asian students with identical test scores. This would be a direct violation of the 2023 Supreme Court ruling that says race cannot be a factor in admissions. A legendary queen of the court is getting her flowers. The Los Angeles Sparks announced they're honoring Hall of Famer Lisa Leslie with a statue outside the arena in LA. Lisa Leslie, the first woman to ever dunk in a WNBA game, will join Kobe Bryant in the Star Plaza this September. To subscribe to my free daily newsletter, please visit SybilWilkes.com. 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I'm Sybil Wilkes. Be informed, be empowered.
0: Thank you, Sybil. 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
1: Leave the door open. And the remix is called Close the Door, You Let My Heat Out. You couldn't have been all black talking about leave the door open. You gonna let my heat out. What's wrong with you? I ain't letting you out.
0: It's the DL Hughley Show.

0: sure glad that's over with. Me too. Yeah, but you know, I learned something today.
1: What have we learned, Charlie Brown?
2: What are you gonna learn today?
0: It's time to talk about what we've learned today.
3: That is going to do it for us, ladies and gentlemen. A big shout out to the hero pilot who saved all those people in the Atlantic Ocean.
4: Here, here.
5: Yeah.
3: Here, here. And apparently they were on their way to a dentist convention. They had to be, because some people. I'm like, goodness gracious. You know, when they pulled over, did you lose your teeth in an accident? No, I lost my teeth at the gingivitis.
4: I was screaming so loud.
3: I have friends like that. I have friends like that where they, like, no teeth right there, and they got a bite of apple from the side.
5: You do. And you make fun of them too.
3: Yes, I have a friend, and every time I see him, like, I was young and I would be do stupid stuff, but I'd give him $100 a bite of apple.
5: You're so mean.
3: No, it would be these two drag marks. Oh my God. Oh, his name is Victor. I ain't gonna say his last name.
5: Yeah, don't
3: man,
5: do that.
3: Man, that was hilarious.
5: Yeah, he may have found some teeth by now.
3: Hey, man, if he didn't, I don't know how he can't eat nothing but soup or applesauce. That's what he got.
4: Applesauce.
3: Jasmine Sanders, what did you learn today?
5: So Elon Musk is doubling down on his dissing, Christopher Nolan's The Odyssey, in which Lupita Nyong'o will play Helen of Troy and her sister.
3: Yeah.
5: He doesn't like it.
3: I don't care.
5: It ain't your movie. You got enough money, you can make your own movie, right?
3: Yes.
5: Helen of Troy can be whoever you want her, whomever you like her to be.
3: Yeah, why don't you, where is it going?

0: I really feel honored. Thank you.
1: You should. You should.
2: Wow.
1: Where do you see the rest of this stuff?
0: Oh, man. I'm on
1: season 2. Wait
0: to
1: see what's going on now, pal.
0: Oh, I can't wait.
1: We got to catch you up, homeboy. All right. Coming up on the next Dale Hughley Show, the Militant Man Jamal Kingsley. He will be returning to expose racism hidden in our everyday lives. Plus another special case, Short Bus Records of Panger. Have a great, safe weekend. It's the Dale Hughley Show. It's Leon Spinks. He rescued me. It's the Dale Hughley Show. See you on the other side. Kyle, my favorite Short Bus operator. Pull that string. We got to go.
0: Bye.
2: Good one. Good one.
3: 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Happy Friday from the D.L. Hughley Show.

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1: Hi, Keith Sweat. 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Anyway, I'm calling from Chicago, Illinois. I work the overnight shift, and I listen to you just about, if not every single night. You relax me. I really appreciate what you do, what you say, how you conduct your business. You're so positive. It really gets me through the night. And I just wanted to say thank you for all that you do, Keith Sweat. Thank you so much.
0: Didn't get through tonight.
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1: 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And when I say your boy, that means yours truly, Keith Sweat. 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
4: Hey, this is Keith. Who am I speaking to?
5: My name's Rick.
4: Hey, Rick, how you doing, man? Where you calling from?
5: I'm calling from Hartsville, Alabama.
4: Okay, man, what can I do for you today?
5: I just wanted to apologize to my wife, Geraldine, for I told her a lie, and I just wanted to tell her I'm sorry.
4: Okay, what lie did you tell her, if you don't mind me asking?
5: Well, it was about something about drinking, actually. It wasn't a bad lie. I wasn't doing no wrong.
4: Mm-hmm.
5: Just the lie.
4: Okay, man. Well, thank you for checking in. I appreciate that, all right?
5: All right. Thank you, Keith.
4: All right. Have a good night, man.
5: You too.
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3: You just checked into the Sweat Hotel. Who am I speaking to?
4: Hi, Keith. It's Keith.
3: Yes, it is, baby girl. What's going
4: Hi,
3: on?
4: Hi, how are you?
3: This is Tiffany
4: from Jersey City.
3: What's up, Tiffany from Jersey City?
4: Can I get on live?
3: Excuse me. I'm sorry, boo-boo.
4: Am I going to be on the radio live?
3: Oh, you just called just to be on the radio? You didn't call to talk to me?
4: Yes, of course I did. Of course I did. But I want to tell my husband that I love him. His name is Hakeem.
3: Okay. Well, yes. Why don't you go ahead and tell your husband you love him, baby?
4: I love you, baby, so much, and I miss you so much. And I love you, Hakeem.
3: Baby, you sound like you're begging.
4: No, I'm not begging. I just love him so much. I don't have to beg. I love him.
3: Okay, girl. Thank you for checking in. Love you, girl. I love you, too.
4: Okay.
3: Okay,
4: you too, Keith.
3: All right, bye-bye, girl. Take care.
4: Bye-bye.
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0: music there. LBN. It's called Reclusive. All right, this is Sergio Lacour for the next 5 hours. We're going to give you slappers, bops, jams, and all of that right here on the Weekend Jams. 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

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Something about that Tupac. He always has jams, no matter how long ago he made this music. It's beautiful. It is called Baby Do Not Cry. Baby Don't Cry. All right, right now we're going to play something from Boys to Men Sons. They're called One More. This is called The One, Weekend Jam. They call me.

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And you can tell, and you know this, they don't make music like they used to be. That's SWV, You're the One. For me, you heard Juan Moore, You're the One as well. It was a remake of this song here. Now, those guys were the sons of Boys to Men, Wanye Morris. All right, here's one of my requests. Want to say hello to everyone in Omaha, Nebraska. Here's one for you. Weekend Jams, Rihanna, Sergio, KYZ, KBMS.

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1: No, I got miss out on the G-Funk era. You know, I said things are going for R&G. I'm so

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0: All right, it's the Weekend Jam, Sergio LaCour. That is Tink, also known as Little Berg's girlfriend, little boyfriend, girlfriend, whatever. He also called himself Hitmaker, and this guy is a great, great writer, has so many hit songs. I can't take that from him, but we like those beats, and we like that song by Tink, Tongue Tied. All right, we just gave you over 50 minutes of commercial-free music, which I promised, and we're going to do it again. 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

0: 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We're doing it alive. We're doing it nice. We're doing it fresh. And for the next 50 minutes, nothing but jams and cuts. Are you guys ready?
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2: All right, now we got that out the way. Let's double up. It's your boyfriend. Look here, we're in the club.

That's Keke Palmer. That's called Off Script. Beautiful song. Beautiful young lady. We're proud of her. It's the Weekend Jam. Sergio, K-Y-I-Z. 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Here's your guy, T.I. Let him know. 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

Did you hear it? We have versions you won't hear anywhere else. That's Leon Thomas, Chris Brown. I'm a Mutt. Yeah. Remix, Sergio. Weekend Jams. 206-325-1420 is that number to call. Call me up now. Let me see what I can slide in for you. Right now, here comes Ludacris and Bobby Valentino. They're sipping all over the world. I don't want to use the word. Weekend Jams.

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for life. I'm out with the bull, I'm in with the real. I'm at the church doing work, spitting game from the pulpit. Now that's the business, and God is my witness. LBC 213, hell yeah, we in this. It's so relentless, and all my dogs up against a life sentence. I love y'all like I love no, and that's real.

I had to go back to 2005 on that one. That's Snoop Dogg featuring the Bee Gees. That is called Ups and Downs. Right now with Vito and OG Parker. This is your piece. Can you please be my piece? Weekend Jams. Vito, baby.

0: One day this guy is going to blow up. I met him years ago, played his first song, Vito. And we talked and talked, and I see him keep putting these jams out. And it's nice, and I like it. Your piece. All right, we just gave you over 50 minutes of commercial-free music as promised, and we're going to do it again. Tell your friends that the Weekend Jams is on now.
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All right. Here's J-Don. I'll Be Good. 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

right, beautiful song there. That's Day After Day. Cut up from that movie, Set It Off. That's Blast, Big Bad Man, and Lori Perry. All right.

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This is Are You That Somebody? 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Right now, what's the dream? I love your girl. 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

It's the Weekend Jams, Ja Rule, Jody Mack. They're talking about smoking and riding, which remind me back in Tulsa back in the day. That's an old cut there. Jam, Ja Rule. Right now it's Don Toliver. 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Automatic trans fund machine. 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

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Few artists continue to make hits. This is one. That's Chris Brown. His latest is called Obvious, produced by Rockstar, the crazy character. Brand new world premiere.

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Right now it's Black Street. 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You need a fix? We got you right here. It's the Weekend Jam.

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7: 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The weekend jams. It's Sergio LaCour putting it down on the Z-Twins. It's the weekend jams on

It's the Weekend Jam. Sergio LaCour, Rafael Sadiq, and Q-Tip right now. Rolling with these hits in the mini mix. Hot mix. October London. Sound like Mr. Marvin Gaye.

I went to Hollywood. Weekend Jam, Sergio LaCour, gave you a mini mix. That is Jay Murphy, The Game, Eric Bellinger, saying this could be yours, but you're playing. All right, here comes Bow Wow, Chris Brown. This is the latest from Bow Wow. It's called Use Me. Tell me what you think about it. Make it or break it. Give me a call.

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0: What an hour, man. We had some music in that hour there. That's Aaron Ray featuring Blast. It's called Bad Idea. Love Lines coming up soon. Keep it here.
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This is what I do. It's time for Love Lines.

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You are the special guest. Give me a call. My name is Sergio LaCour. My number is 206-325-1420. 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

0: This is Sergio LaCour on Sergio's Love Lines, going to the phone lines. Hello, caller. What's your name?
1: Lisa.
0: Lisa, how are you? Where are you calling from today?
1: I'm calling from Atlanta.
0: And what are you up to today?
1: Just sitting down, relaxing, waiting on my man to get home so I can, show him all the love that he deserves.
0: What's your man's
1: name?
0: What is your man's name?
1: His name is Robert.
0: Is there a special message you want to tell Robert?
1: No, just that he knows I love you and I always got you, baby. I love you.

0: It's Sergio LaCour on The Quiet Storm. Let's go to the phone lines right now. Caller, what's your name?
1: Rodney Moses.
0: Hey, Rodney, where you calling from?
1: Calling from Tulsa, Oklahoma.
0: Oh, yeah. How are you? How you doing?
1: I am doing great.
0: Let me ask you a question. Are you in love with someone?
1: Yes, I'm in love with my wife, Valerie.
0: Valerie. How long have you and Valerie been together?
1: We've been married 11 years.
0: Oh, well, congratulations. All right. Is there anything you want to tell Valerie while you have thousands of people checking you out right now?
1: Yes, I love you, and I would like to dedicate a song to you. Love you, Valerie.
0: All right. This is going out to Valerie from Rodney on The Quiet Storm.
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love lines. You know, one day someone is going to meet you and wonder how anyone ever let you go. Be you, love you. Love line, Sergio, 206-325-1420. Here's Christopher Williams.

0: It's The Quiet Storm with Sergio LaCour. Let's go to the phone lines. Caller, what's your name?
1: Lisa.
0: Lisa, where are you calling from today?
1: Las Vegas, Nevada.
0: Okay, all right, all right. How you doing?
1: Wonderful.
0: Are you in love with someone?
1: Yes, I am.
0: Who is that someone? What's their name?
1: Jimmy.
0: Jimmy? Tell us about Jimmy.
1: Yes. Jimmy's a God-fearing man. He loves me. He takes care of me. He's the best.
0: All right, you want to dedicate a song to Jimmy?
1: Yes.
0: All right, is there a message for Jimmy right now?
1: I love you, baby.
0: Thank you for calling The Quiet Storm.
1: You're welcome.
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0: Sergio Love Lines with Sergio LaCour. Let's go to the phone lines and see who we're talking to. Hello?
1: Hello, this is Frederick Jones from Stop Jonesing. Y'all watching?
0: Hey, what are you up to, buddy?
1: What's up, Sergio?
0: Okay, well, what city are you calling from today?
1: I'm calling from the Emerald City in Seattle, Washington.
0: Okay, and what can we do for you today?
1: I just want to tell my woman, Diamond, that I love her. 30 years, baby. Let's keep it popping.
0: 30 years. All right, my man. What's your favorite radio show?
1: Oh, come on now. Sergio Love Lines. We keep it popping, Sergio's, bro. Yeah, I already know.
2: What we gonna do right here is go back. Way back. Back into time.
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It's the Love Line, Sergio LaCour, Donnell Jones, and in the hood. 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Just go to that website and push play and go to your Bluetooth inside the car. Boom, there it is. All right, Sergio, checking out for another edition of the Weekend Jams. And this was Love Lines, The Quiet Storm. Had a nice time. It's time for me to get out of here. Don't forget, I'm on the radio every Saturday night, 7 p.m. to midnight Pacific on KYIZ, 1620 a.m., 1480 KBMS in Portland, and also 97.5 KBMS in Portland. Don't forget to love. To love is a painful thrill. Not to love, more painful still. And I truly love you. I love you more than I did yesterday and much less than I will tomorrow. You take care. I'll see you next time. Bye-bye now.

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Jacob, the one that took two fish and five loaves of bread and blessed a multitude of people. 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Give him strength, Lord, because right now he's out here breaking hearts and

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I remember being in those days of the scrub days, but we got it together, right? 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It's called Love Lines. We'll be dedicating songs to you and yours. You could be live on the radio. We'll be playing songs like this and more. This is a brand new song. We're going to debut right now from Charlie Wilson. This is called Superman. Tell me what you think about this song. 206-325-1420. 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

Maestro. Yeah. Sun is down, freezing cold.

I tried to show him. Yeah. Yeah. Yeah. Yeah. Yeah. Gone on you with the pick and roll. Younger flame, he in sicko mode.

It's the Weekend Jam, Sergio LaCour, 2 Chainz, Lil Wayne, Usher, Transparency. I am a true fan of Usher. This guy is just, I love his voice. You can't beat it. It's the truth. It is what it is. Right now, here comes Victoria Monet. This is On My Mama. I put everything on my mama because I love her so much, and I'm going to do right by her, and I'm going to make sure I make good choices so my mama could be proud of me, and I'm going to do that. Here comes On My Mama on

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0: 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I mean, there's a time and place for everything.
1: Been thinking about you all day.
0: Right now, it's about that time.
1: Look how you turn
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0: Oh, she breaks on the line.

I'm touching you, baby. 1620 KYIZ. Rick Ross, Usher, Touch in You. Not touching, but Touch in You. All right, here comes Diddy. Mary J. Blige. This is called I Like. It's the Weekend Jam with Sergio on 1620 KYIZ, your favorite radio station.

0: 1620 KYIZ. That's Diddy featuring Mary J. Blige. That's called I Like. You know, Mary J. Blige is just so awesome. She's another well-rounded singer. I love her, too. Up next, Jam.
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1: Ladies and gentlemen, let me have your attention, please. This is my stadium voice. This is the voice I use if I was an overall announcer for the stadium at the Monster Truck Rallies. Are you ready?
2: Oh, clear your throat.
1: Shirley, there's nothing wrong with my throat. You need to clear your throat, as you do every time you open up. And it's not your turn, because I haven't introduced the team yet.
2: You sound raspy in my ears, though.
1: Are you ready?
2: Ouch.
1: Good. That's what you get for butting in. Ladies and gentlemen, Steve Harvey Morning Show rolling. Grateful, gratitude. I told God this morning, man, I appreciate what you're about to do for me, because I expect good things to happen. I thank you for going into the rooms ahead of me. Thank you. Yeah, man. But most of all, I thank you for this opportunity that you woke me up. You gave me life again, yet again, and I'm still here. Help me make the best of it. In his name, let your church say amen. And you don't have to, because the church ain't up yet. Ladies and gentlemen, Shirley Strawberry, Carla Farrell, Mississippi Monica Jr., Comeback Kid, and the legend of nephew Tommy Jr.
3: What's happening, Unc, man? Let me ask you this, Unc. Mm-hmm. What, at your age now, Unc, what really bothers you now at 69 that didn't bother you before? Like, what gets on your nerves now?
1: Everything.
3: You ain't leaving nothing off the table?
2: Oh, that's true.
1: Yeah.
2: Tolerance level.
1: Slowly but surely becoming my father.
2: And how does that happen?
3: Yeah.
4: It just
1: his favorite line. Boy, I ain't got time for this. Now what you want?
5: Your nerves bad, Steve.
1: I don't care what I tell him. Told you I ain't had time for it.
3: Everything.
1: Well, you know, man, it's really cool to get to this point in life where I am less affected by what people think or say, especially if they don't matter.
2: Mm-hmm.
1: Because, mm-hmm. you know, especially man. Being famous is really tough, because you're subject to a lot of opinions. You don't even know people that have opinions. But it's also got to be the same way for people who are not famous. You just got to get to a point in your life where you care less and less about people, what people think or say.
5: Zero.
1: Who don't matter.
2: That's true.
1: And the reason people are talking about you and do not know you is because they don't matter, and they have nothing else to do except to discuss what it is that you're doing.
2: Mm-hmm.
1: And it bothers them, man. And so therefore, here comes the hate. You know what I've understood about becoming who I am? I really haven't changed, but so many people around me have. Mm-hmm. And they've changed because their perception of me has changed.
2: Mm-hmm.
1: Oh, now he think he. No, I don't.
2: All that. Yeah.
1: But you ain't even give me a chance, because you ain't even asked me.
2: Right. All right. All right. Thank you, guys. Coming up, we will hear from the nephew as he runs that prank back right after this. Have you changed, Matt? Have you changed? You're one of the people your uncle's talking about.
4: I changed. Yeah, I changed.
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0: 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The nephew is here to run that prank back. What you got for us, Neff?
1: I got it for you. Me and your baby are getting married. Me and your baby getting married. Okay?
2: Maybe okay. Your baby done made some other
1: yes.
2: Plans.
1: Let's go, cat dog.
0: So.
3: Hello? Hello, I'm trying to reach Mr.
4: Yes, this is he.
3: Hey, Mr. How you doing? I'm calling the right person. Your daughter is Crystal.
4: Yes.
3: Okay, cool. Yeah, I got the right person. Hey, listen, what I wanted to do, Mr. Richards, is call and introduce myself to you and let you know who I was. My name is Jeff. Jeff. And I've been seeing Crystal, you know, pretty much like the last 5 to 6 months. And I wanted to let you know that I'm very, very interested in you. And I know this kind of crazy for you to get a phone call from me, but I'm very interested in Crystal right now. And I wanted to, you know, I just wanted to do the man thing and just reach out to you, man, and say I'm really interested in marrying your daughter.
4: And marrying my daughter? Wait, hold on, man. What'd you say your name was again?
3: My name is Jeff. Jeff.
4: Okay, Jeff, listen, I'm very close with my daughter, and my daughter has never, ever mentioned you. I talk with my daughter every day.
3: Wow, I don't know what that's about, but it's been like about 5, close to 6 months that me and Crystal been, you know, going out, you know, up here at the school. But what I wanted to do is tell you that I really, really, really like Crystal, man, and I wanted to call and tell you that, you know, I'm really... really interested in marrying Crystal. You know, I really do want Crystal to be my wife.
4: Mm-hmm. Well, again, I've never heard of you before, and my daughter has never, ever mentioned you. My daughter isn't dating anybody right now. My daughter's in grad school.
3: I understand that, and, you know, we've been a little back and forth or whatever, but, you know, the main thing is me and Crystal really, you know, we really do love each other, Miss. I want to,
4: Okay, but if you love my daughter, she would have told me that she was in love with someone.
3: Well, you know what? You know, and maybe it's a situation where Crystal is like a little uneasy about talking to you about it. You know what I'm saying?
4: My daughter can talk with me about anything. We talk every day.
3: Right. Just like you, I talk to my daughter every day.
4: Your daughter? And how old is your daughter?
3: My daughter 15.
4: Hold on 1 minute, man. You said your daughter was 15.
3: Right.
4: Okay, well, how old are you?
3: I'm 46.
4: 46? You 46 years old and you want to marry my 25-year-old daughter?
3: Hey, let me say this right here. Love ain't got no limit, man. And I understand, I was a little shocked at first about the age difference between us, but you know what, man?
4: I'm more shocked than me.
3: Okay, and I understand that, but what I'm trying to explain to you, man, is that it come a time, man, where you just don't know what's going to happen, man. Love is love, man.
4: And you've been locked up on parole at the university on work release and met my daughter.
3: Yeah.
4: How long were you locked
3: up? I'm going to say this, man. Crystal is just a beautiful person, man.
4: Hold on, man. You calling me at the blue with all this shit. Look, man, I'm at work. I got a lot of work on my desk, and you calling me, telling me you former jailbird wants to marry my daughter, my 25-year-old daughter, and you at 50, you my age, and want to marry my daughter? Man, I am not trying to talk to you about this. What I need to do is I need to talk to Crystal and get to the bottom of this. That's what the hell I need to do.
3: Hey, and I understand that, Mr. You was probably going to want to talk to her, and I ain't got no problem with that. What I'm trying to explain to you is that, man, love ain't got no limit, man. It's just something that happened. Crystal love me, I love her, and it is what it is. I just want to try to get your blessings on this.
4: You can't get my blessings. You lost your mind. How the hell are you jailbird? gonna marry my daughter. Man, my daughter been in private school all her life. She was on the dean's list all 4 years of college, and she's going to grad school. And you gonna marry my daughter that you met on your work release?
3: Hey, Miss, I understand that. What I'm trying to explain to you that, you know what, man, sometimes love is right the second time around. You understand what I'm saying?
4: What the hell you mean the second time?
3: I got kids already. What I'm trying to say is it didn't work out with me on the first time. What I wanted to do, man, is just call you and solidify the culinary experience.
4: Culinary? Culinary got to do with food. What the hell is you talking about? Look. I got to talk to my daughter. I'm going to call Crystal, and I'm going to find out what the hell is going on. Because, look, man, I'm not even trying to have this conversation with you.
3: And Mr. Paris, I understand all that. I understand what you're saying. What I want to say to you is this right here. Crystal is 25. Even if you don't agree with this here, we're going to elope and make sure that
4: Look here. You ain't doing a thing with my daughter unless it's my... Look here, man. You ain't doing with my daughter. I don't even know your jailbird. You ain't doing I'm going to call my daughter, find out who you really are. Because you've lost your mind. If you think your old jailbird is going to be marrying my daughter. My daughter's got a future. You ain't got what the hell is wrong with you? You lost your mind.
3: I'm not going to sit here and go back and forth with you, Mr. Me and Crystal getting married.
4: That will not happen under any circumstances.
3: No. I don't care what you think the circumstances are. Me and Crystal getting married. That's
4: that
3: it. Crystal love me.
4: I don't know who the hell you think you are. What the is wrong with you? Face, how about
3: that? That's what it's got to be. I got one more thing I need to say, and then me and Crystal just going to come over there and drive down there and tell you exactly what's going on in our life right
4: what,
3: now.
4: What you got to say to me?
3: Are you listening to me?
4: Yes. What the hell you got to say to me?
3: I got to say this. This is Nephew Tommy from the Steve Harvey Morning Show. You just got pranked by your daughter, Crystal, and her boyfriend.
4: Aw, ain't this some I'm outside my job. And all the people looking at me like I'm crazy. Damn, Joe.
3: Hey, man, your baby girl just wanted to put a smile on your face, man. I got to ask you, what is the baddest, and I mean the baddest, radio show in the land?
4: Man, the Steve Harvey Morning Show. I'm going to get your ass
0: kicked. All right, coming up next, it is Ask the CLO. Our Chief Love Officer, Steve Harvey, is in the building right after this.
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1: It is time to ask the CLO, our Chief Love Officer, Steve Harvey. All right, this is from Khadija and Allen, CLO. Khadija writes, I had an argument with my best friend and she called my husband to tell him her side of the story. He said that I need to call her because I overreacted. First off, why did he talk to her? And secondly, has he lost his mind? And thirdly, how do I handle this?
2: The answer is both of them.
1: Yes.
2: Why did he talk to her?
1: Mm-hmm.
2: Cause she called.
1: Mm-hmm.
2: And he kind of got drugged into it. Cause hey, look, I love your wife. She's my friend, but we had a fallout, and I just trying to get her to understand my side of it. So he listened.
1: Mm-hmm.
2: You can do that.
1: Oh, okay. Really?
2: Now. Here's the problem. When you do that, you have now made a critical mistake, because what you came back to her with is you need to talk to your friend.
1: Yes.
2: Because you have overreacted.
1: Mm-hmm.
2: Now you have sided mm-hmm. with her mm-hmm. against your wife. You can't be no dumber than that.
0: Cannot. You over there with the hot.
2: I just cannot, man.
1: Yep.
0: All right. Good point, Steve. Yep.
1: So how does she handle it? What is she?
2: No, it's what he should have did.
1: Mm-hmm.
2: He should have said, hey, baby, I got a call from your girl. Yeah. And she told me the whole situation.
1: Mm-hmm.
2: That's just crazy. But let me tell you something. Is something wrong with her? Is she off a little bit? Does she not see the side that she did? She
0: doesn't. That's what I'm talking about.
2: See, then you get that. Then you get the. No, she don't see. And mm-hmm. then you ease the conversation into. You know what? You ought to be the bigger person.
1: Okay. Mm-hmm.
2: You ought to be the bigger mm-hmm. person because I think you know something is wrong with her.
1: Mm-hmm. Yeah, maybe he can go back because he didn't do that. All right.
0: He needs a do-over.
1: Yeah, for sure. All right, moving on to Mike in Chicago. Mike writes, my wife started getting up early with me just to talk about the kids and her problems at work. The only way for me to shut her up is to have sex with her. Then I'm tired AF at work all day. How do I stop her from waking up with me every morning?
2: What? Yeah, I just gonna be tired.
1: Yeah.
3: Take
1: about.
3: Their time. Every morning? Oh, yeah. Uh-huh.
1: That's the only way to shut her up.
3: A great wake up.
0: Yeah.
1: Something's wrong with him.
0: Yeah. He can't
2: All
0: be bothered.
2: All he got to do is change his attitude about the afterwards.
1: Uh huh.
2: You know, I'd be tired AF afterwards.
0: Aw.
1: Yeah.
2: No, he has to change his attitude.
1: Mm. Yeah, we don't feel
2: you know
1: sorry
2: how happy,
1: for him.
2: Happy.
1: Yeah, we don't feel sorry for him.
2: I will be every day.
3: afterwards.
1: You'd be tired though, wouldn't you? You'd be tired.
2: Come
1: but...
2: here. Hey, y'all.
0: Hey, y'all.
2: Hey, good morning. Welcome to the ride. This is Steve Harvey Morning Show.
4: Mark, what's wrong, man?
2: I'm good. Don't worry about it. I want everybody to show some gratitude today in the next show. Oh, Lord.
0: I'm exhausted.
1: Lord, I'm so just tired.
2: Steve, hope you have a great day to talk to God today. Love to hear from you.
1: Yeah. Not. All right. We get it. Moving on to Yolanda in Boca Raton. Yolanda writes, I met a man in the Bahamas and we are getting closer. He lives in Oregon and we were supposed to hook up in Miami this weekend, but he said something came up. He has invited me to come to Oregon, but he's not buying my plane ticket. If he wants to see me, should he pay for my plane ticket or not?
2: See, that's not the question you need to ask.
1: Mm-hmm.
2: The question you need to ask is, why would a man invite me somewhere after we were supposed to meet someplace else and not help me get there? Mm-hmm. It's not no should he buy. See, he tested water because right now, let me tell you what's in his mind. We don't have nothing. And I'm not investing in anything we don't have. That's where his mind sounds. I'm just telling you what this man is thinking.
1: Okay. Mm-hmm. All right.
2: You know, we're not official. This. You ain't my woman.
1: Drop the knowledge. Okay. Mm-hmm. We need to hear it. Go ahead.
2: That's the mindset that men have early on.
1: Okay. And she's thinking they're getting closer, but that's not the case with him, is what you're saying.
2: No, you're getting closer to getting done.
1: Oh, okay. Okay. Wow.
2: But you're not getting closer to him.
0: That's a long flight in Florida to Oregon.
2: Yeah, man. You're just going up there to get tested.
0: Coast to coast.
2: See, he just asked the dealership. He just asked the dealership for a test drive.
1: Wow.
2: And you're just going up there to get test drove.
3: And he going to drive it.
2: Yeah. And then, when it's over, he might decide he don't want the car.
3: Mm-hmm. Hello.
2: Okay. This is how it work, y'all. I don't know. Why you think it work another way?
1: Okay,
3: man,
1: so that's
3: got too many miles on it. It's got too many miles on it. I'm going to pay.
1: That's
4: breaking
1: cold.
4: Bad.
0: You're going to keep shopping. Keep looking.
3: I'm going to keep looking around. I don't. This fender don't look good. I don't know. Man.
1: He kicked the tires and all of that. Wow. Woo. Okay. All right, CLO. Last one. This is from Elise in the DMV. Elise writes, I used to love talks with my dad, but the older he gets, the messier he's become. He sits up and gossips about me, his friends, and his siblings. Okay, he's just sitting there just going. All right, I can't talk to him anymore. He's 82, but he knows what he's doing. How do I stop his gossiping?
2: Yeah, you're going to have to take his Facebook page.
0: He knows all the info.
2: Girl,
1: he's just on there, huh?
2: Somebody showed him how to get on Facebook. He all over there with it.
1: Wow. So what is happening with his siblings, though, that he's gossiping with his daughter about? What's going on?
2: He saw on Facebook that they had a barbecue somewhere. He didn't get an invite.
0: So what did he tell her? Your uncle such and such and your aunt such.
2: Yeah, your uncle Sylvester over there tripping. I tried it.
1: Wow.
2: Tried to holler at him. Yes. He wouldn't answer his phone because, you know he set it down everywhere. And then next thing I know, I looked up next day on Facebook. They all at the barbecue. I could see his phone in the picture.
1: At 82 and gossiping and all that.
2: It was sitting right over there. That phone was sitting right over there on top of the hood of that car.
1: Oh. You think he cusses Steve at 82?
2: Yeah. 82. But we can't cuss on the radio.
1: I know.
2: So why would you set me up like that?
1: I just asked the question.
2: That was evil, Shirley. That was pure evil.
1: It was. All right.
2: You think he cusses? Because we want to hear it.
1: Coming up at the top of the hour. Thank you, CLO. We'll have some entertainment news for you right after this.
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1: Well, this year's Essence Fest, or Essence Festival of Culture, as it is now called, I didn't know that. Okay. Has released its 2026 lineup for the 4th of July weekend in New Orleans. Babyface, Patti LaBelle, Brandy and Monica, Cardi B, Latto, Kehlani, and Public Enemy will all be performing. Yeah. George Clinton and Parliament Funkadelic will celebrate 50 years of the mothership with a big special performance that will feature Scarface guys and Big Boy from Outkast. Yeah. That should be good, right? There'll also be panels, of course, and wellness events. It's all going down on the 4th of July weekend in New Orleans. Wow.
2: Oh, yeah.
1: Yep. Nice. Every year. Yeah. So it's now being called Essence Festival of Culture. So get that in your head. Think about that.
3: We still going to say Essence.
1: Essence Fest.
3: We didn't say Essence Fest.
2: So go down the list again so we can see who's going to be on. Are these main stage performers?
1: Yeah, Babyface.
2: Okay, main stage.
1: Yeah, you know he can put on a performance with all those songs he wrote. Patti LaBelle.
2: Main stage. Two songs.
1: Yeah. Brandy and Monica just coming off their tour,
4: yes,
1: which was great.
2: Stage.
1: Yeah.
2: Main stage.
1: Mm-hmm.
2: Main stage.
1: Mm-hmm. Yeah. Cardi B, hello.
2: Main stage.
1: Yes.
2: Main
1: stage.
3: Okay.
1: Latto. Mm-hmm. Yeah, she's popular.
2: I don't know.
1: Kehlani.
3: Yes.
1: And Public Enemy.
3: Flavor Flav,
1: Chuck
3: D. Public Enemy.
2: That's main stage.
3: That's
2: main.
1: Yeah. And then celebrating 50 years of the mothership, George Clinton and Parliament Funkadelic. So there you go.
2: Atomic Dog.
1: Well, okay.
3: For 30 minutes.
0: Boy, this means something.
2: Boy, when he walk out there, the bros.
1: And then that performance will also feature Scarface. You know how you feel about Scarface, Steve.
3: Yeah, boy, Texas field.
1: Yes. And then Big Boy of Outkast.
3: Yeah.
2: Oh,
3: ATL.
1: Yeah. So that's good. July 4th weekend in New Orleans, Essence Festival of Culture. All right, moving on. The U.S. State Department and the Department of Health and Human Services is significantly expanding its enforcement to revoke the passports of Americans who owe substantial past due child support. All right? The crackdown will initially focus on individuals owing $100,000 or more in child support debt.
3: Wow.
1: Yeah, which is estimated to be around 2,700 people. It will then quickly expand to include anyone with owed child support that exceeds $2,500. Delinquent parents are advised to arrange payment with their state child support enforcement agency. Once revoked, the passport cannot be used for travel, even if the debt is paid later. So, that's kind of tough right there. That's a tough rule.
2: Crazy.
1: Yeah.
2: If they pay, you got to let them go.
1: Yeah. You know what? I'm proud to say that the men on this show take care of their children. Thank you, guys.
2: Mm-hmm. Got you.
1: Good role models. Good role models.
2: I ain't never been in that trouble. No, mm-hmm. I've been in a lot of trouble, but I ain't never been in that one.
1: Take care.
5: I ain't never not wanted to
0: but never child support trouble.
5: I've never not never wanted what? To take care of my kids.
1: Tommy, you're a great dad. Great dad.
5: I ain't never not wanted.
1: Your daughter just graduated from college. Great dad.
2: I know who is a little bit nervous on this show, though.
1: Who?
2: Junior didn't meet his kids until they were 20-something. So the back pay you, old partner.
3: He on the list. He on that list.
5: I know Junior ain't trying to go to Jamaica.
2: You know, can't leave grown country. Kids ain't never met him before. You better...
1: When he married his wife 4 years ago, she had children. So that's what that Junior became an instant what stepdad
0: and me do
2: instant. No, he ain't come no instant stepdad. He became an instant dad, an instant husband, and an instant grandfather.
1: Oh, God. Yeah, that's what, yeah.
2: All in one. Ain't never been nothing to that day.
5: Too many hats. Too many hats.
2: Never been nothing to that day.
0: I know you was in there hollering.
2: Right,
0: I know you was laughing. You was laughing, boy, at me. I know.
2: Junior called me. I said, boy, this is going to be funny. Do you know what's going to happen to you right after you get married?
1: Did you give him advice, Steve?
2: Hell yeah. I told him don't
0: yeah,
2: do it.
0: You told him don't do what? Don't get married?
2: Yeah, that's what I told him.
0: What?
1: How is that advice?
0: Don't do it.
2: Well, I didn't want him to look. All right, since y'all pushing me, I'll tell you.
3: Why, y'all? I cannot wait.
2: I didn't want Junior to ever be accused of being an absentee father.
0: Okay. All right. But, why would he be accused of that if he's getting married and he's there? Why would he be?
1: Wait a minute.
2: Well, what if the kids need you and you always in the hospital?
0: Oh my God.
1: See, now we didn't push you there. You went there.
5: Y'all let, y'all let his stupid y'all let his stupid fly. See,
2: suppose one of the kids want to take him to show and tell one day. Down there.
0: They're grown. Nobody got no show and tell at their job.
2: He can't have you. You know. They do everything that the job is to bring your mama work day, take your child to work day. Junior kids not going to be able to do none of that.
0: They're grown. They're not talking about bring your grown adult children to work.
1: Tommy, man, one thing you said, I have to agree with.
2: Well, suppose one of his kids want to write a biography or a book about their life.
0: Uh-huh. I can't do it.
2: Ain't none of the pages got Junior on there? Where his chapter?
1: You need to go back on stage and do some more stand-up.
2: Where is his chapter?
0: Yeah, he ain't through, Shirley. He can still do it.
1: He can. He can. Yeah. All right, guys. Thank you.
0: Crazy.
1: I know.
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1: Rachel Dolezal. I know that name sounds familiar to you. Well, she was the white woman that tried to pass as a black woman.
2: Remember her?
1: Yeah. With the cornrows and the whole, All right, she's transitioning now into a new career, guys. She's going to be a sex coach. She is certified. Certified sex coach. She previously worked on OnlyFans, where she sold explicit content. That's according to TMZ. She's 48 years old now and has legally changed her name to Nkechi Diallo. Nkechi Diallo.
2: What's her name?
1: Nkechi Diallo now. She changed.
2: Nkechi Diallo.
1: Yes.
2: Oh, now you want to be Mexican, too. Oh, we own to you, lady. You just jumping from to race. Say, what's her name again, Shirley?
1: Nkechi Diallo.
2: Nkechi.
0: Say her name fast, Steve.
2: Where did she come up with that name?
1: I don't know. That's the thing. Yeah.
2: What? You was down at the river. Nkechi! Nkechi!
0: You hear us.
1: After being able to secure traditional employment because of her notoriety, she chose to become a sex therapist. She wants to help people. That's what she says. She wants to help single moms and busy parents improve their sex lives. So, see, she's trying to help people, okay? There you go.
2: You got to do it as yourself, though.
1: As Rachel Dolezal.
2: Well, you found out you wasn't black.
1: White woman who's trying to be black, or the Nkechi. Right.
2: Now you down here, I'm telling you. And when you mess with Mexicans, that's different. They come for you real hard. So I'm just letting you know. Nkechi.
1: All right. Well, she wants to help people. That's the thing. Yeah. So I have a question for you based on this model. I have a question for you. If you could pick a new career, like Rachel did, if you could pick a new career right now, what would you do? What would you want to do?
2: Junior, what career? What would you do?
0: I thought you were going to say if you could pick a new race.
1: Oh, no. Well, we already know the answer to that.
2: I'm going to see what it's like to be a white man.
3: We have to go white first.
2: Yeah, while I negotiate these new contracts, I'm going to do it.
1: I'm a white man. Yes. Come on in, Mr. Harvey. Have a seat. Would you like something to drink?
2: Hey, thanks, guys.
1: Now, how much money would you like for us to give you for your new contract?
2: I think maximum output would be a great start right there.
1: Okay. All right. You got that. Anything else? What about for your team?
2: I don't worry about the team. It's whatever else. You just cut me the same deal you cut with Ryan Seacrest. I'll be happy with that.
4: You better talk.
1: Would you like a new corner office? There's one that just became available. Would you like that?
2: Yeah, I'm need that too. Yeah, you know, just corner office, you know, guys. Some nice,
1: Because we'll do anything to make you stay. How about a new car?
2: Hey, I'll take it, you know, you guys.
1: Okay, all right, okay.
2: I mean, shouldn't I have that anyway?
1: Yes, of course. Man. Yeah, I know. That's going to be in your deal. Don't worry.
2: Right. Mm-hmm. And I also like to put the Constitution in my deal, too.
1: Oh, the Constitution?
2: Because that always works out for me. Yes, Carla, you have a question?
0: Did you change your name? Steve Harvey?
2: Yeah,
0: what's your name now?
2: Blair.
0: Blair Harvey? Yeah.
4: You mighty white.
2: No.
0: Oh.
2: No Harvey here.
0: Oh, what's your last name? Blair what?
2: Seacrest.
0: Oh, you stop.
3: Blair Seacrest.
0: Seacrest out.
1: So you can make your own hours. Come in whenever you want to. I know this is a morning show.
2: I'm going to have plenty of jobs because according to our new administration, DEI is over and affirmative action. You guys won't be working here. You didn't know.
5: That's cold. That's cold, Blair.
1: I did ask about the team.
2: Can't concern myself with the team. I'm self-absorbed.
1: You're a narcissist.
2: What are you talking about?
1: All right. Well, nice working with you guys. All right, coming up.
3: Bye.
2: Remember, you guys tried to steal the election. Don't forget.
1: Coming up next, it is the nephew and today's prank phone call right after this.
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0: Coming up at the top of the hour, it is my strawberry letter for today, and the subject is, he goes there to unwind. Okay, this is interesting. We'll find out. You go a certain place.
1: Oh, yeah.
0: To unwind. Okay. Well, wait till you hear where he goes to unwind.
1: Oh. Maybe I don't go there.
0: I don't think you go there. No. You better not. Let's just say that. You better not go here where he goes. All right. We'll find out what that's all about in just a few, because right now the nephew is here with today's prank phone call. Nephew, what you got for us today?
1: Sometimes you got to call another man and you got to tell him, hey, man, I dropped your wife. Come on, Kat.
2: Hello.
3: Hello. I'm trying to reach Tony.
2: This is Tony.
3: Tony, how you doing? This is Nephew Tommy.
2: Hey, Nephew Tommy. I can't believe you're calling me. Oh, my God.
3: You sent an email in to prank your aunt.
2: Yes. Oh, my God. I sent that like months ago. I didn't think you were going to call me.
3: Yes, I'm calling you now. How long y'all been married?
2: 8 years.
3: Okay.
2: 8 years. That's my heart.
3: Okay. Let me ask you something. What makes your husband just go off? What can I do that... That's a button for him that you don't want to push.
2: Anything that has to do with me, let me tell you, he is crazy about me. If anybody mess with me, if anybody tries to go off on me, he will lose it.
3: Okay.
2: Oh, what are we going to do? I'm so excited. Oh, my God.
3: All right. Okay, you know what? Okay, check this out.
2: Okay.
3: Can you click over on a three-way? Can you call him?
2: Okay, I can holler from my phone. But you're going to be on the phone, right?
3: Yeah, I want him to think that I got your phone.
2: Okay.
3: I tell you what, you just click over and get him on the line. Just click over. So when you click back, you can't say nothing else. You got to be quiet.
2: Okay.
3: Because at the end, I'm going to let you talk to him, okay?
2: Okay, hold on. Tommy, are you there?
3: I'm here.
2: Okay, it's ringing.
3: All right, you hit mute or something, okay?
2: Okay.
4: Hey, what's up, baby?
3: No, this, how you... Is this Darren?
4: Yeah, this Darren. Who is this?
3: Hey, we got a bit of a situation with Tony,
4: yeah,
3: man.
4: Yeah, we got a situation for real. This is my wife's phone. Who is this? Who is this?
3: We're trying to get Tony actually twisted her ankle, man. So we got to get her to the emergency room and get her checked out.
4: She twisted her ankle. How'd she twist? Wait. Back up. Who did you say? Who is this? How did Tony twist her ankle?
3: Actually, she fell and.
4: Hey, man, look, my wife is with her mom right now. Who are you? How'd she twist her ankle? And why are you calling me? Why isn't her mother or somebody calling me? Who is this? You never told me your name, bro.
3: No, I'm a friend, man. She didn't fall. I actually dropped her.
4: Whoa. How did you drop her? What do you mean you dropped her?
3: We had a couple of drinks at the hotel, man, and she...
4: Wait. Hotel? What the hell you mean a hotel? My wife's supposed to be over her mom's house. Now, you calling me from her phone talking about you dropped her? Y'all at some hotel? Why y'all even at a hotel? What the hell are you talking about a hotel, bro? Where the f*** is my wife? Where is Tony? Why ain't Tony on the phone?
3: Hey, dude, you gotta calm down, man.
4: You calling me from my wife's phone talking about she hurt? You dropped her? Y'all at a hotel? She's supposed to be at her mom's house? Bro, where is my wife, man?
3: Tony, I got it. Just hang on.
4: Tony, put my wife on the phone, man.
3: Hey, dude, I need you to calm down, man.
4: No, you talking about y'all about to go to an emergency room? You dropped my wife, y'all at a hotel? Dog, just put my up on the phone before your be in the emergency room.
3: Hey, man, listen, you got to calm down. Tony already embarrassed
4: I don't even know who the hell you are. You still ain't told me your name. Put Tony on the phone, bro.
3: Listen, man, you got to chill out, man. I'm just a friend, okay?
4: Hey, man,
3: I'm a friend,
4: you,
3: but...
4: I tell you what, in the emergency room, tell me where y'all at. I'll come to the hotel. I get my own wife and take her wherever she needs to be.
3: No,
4: tell me where you at.
3: We, as soon as Tony get dressed, man, I'm going to get her there, okay?
4: What? As soon as she get dressed? What do you mean as soon... Hey, man, real talk, dog, where y'all at, man? Put Tony on the phone, man.
3: I'm not putting Tony on you too irate, man. Why are you screaming and hollering, dude?
4: I swear to God, if I find out where y'all at, I'm going to come over. It's going to be one for you and Tony. Hey, man, where y'all at, bro? I'm cool. Where y'all at? Tell me where y'all at.
3: No. I tell you what, man, I'm going to get Tony's ankle taken care of, and we'll get somebody to drop her back off at the house, okay?
4: I'll drop her off at the house, man. Just tell me where y'all at. I want to come get my wife. I want to make sure she gets the treatment that she needs, bro. Tell me where y'all at. Don't go nowhere. I want you to be there when I come get her. Don't go nowhere. Where y'all at?
3: I can't do it. I mean, we didn't...
4: Put Tony on the phone, man. Put my wife on the phone.
3: I'm not... Listen,
4: Let
3: dude.
4: Me talk to my wife, bruh.
3: Hey, man, it's the reason why I'm calling, man. She embarrassed about all of this.
4: And now she gonna be more than embarrassed one day. Okay, it's cool. Ain't the tell ain't no need to be embarrassed. I love her, man. That's my girl, man. Let me holler at my wife, bruh, please.
3: No,
4: that's all
3: no,
4: I'm asking.
3: No. I already know, man.
4: Give my wife a phone, bruh.
3: Listen, dude.
4: Hey, man, look, dog. Real talk, you still ain't tell me who the you are, dog. All I know is you calling me talking about you in some hotel with my wife and look, let me tell you something. Don't let that leg, that ankle, whatever you say is wrong with my wife, get your whooped. Dog, I'm telling you, when I find out who you are, I'm busting your put my wife on the phone, man. That's all. That's my last time asking you, dog. I promise.
3: Hey, man, what? But see, man, you too irate, man. You too irate.
4: Put my wife on the phone, bro. That's all I'm saying. You better leave town. That's what I'm saying. You got to leave town, my man. You better leave town.
3: Do you want to talk? Let Tony decide if she want to talk to you or not, okay?
4: Let her decide.
3: Tony, do you want to talk to him, Tony?
4: Don't even ask
3: her. Hey, man, you want to talk to me, man, we'll see what Tony want to do.
4: Tony, get your
3: Tony.
4: On the phone.
3: Hey, man. Pull up, bro. Hey, man. Pull up.
4: I don't even know you, man. Put on the phone. You scared to tell me your name.
3: Tony, you want to talk to him?
4: Hell yes, you want to talk to me, man. I don't even know why you keep asking those dumb questions. Get on the phone. I'll pay the phone bill.
3: Tony, here she is, man.
4: Yeah.
5: Hey, baby.
4: Hey, baby. Girl, where the you at?
5: Baby.
4: Who are you with, Tony? Hey, Tony, look. I don't have time for games. Where you at and who you with? That's all you
5: got to
4: tell me.
5: Baby, just calm down. I got something to tell you, okay?
4: Where are you, Tony? Tony,
5: baby,
4: where you at?
5: Listen to me. Baby, you got to
4: listen
5: to me.
4: I'm listening.
5: Are you listening?
4: Yes.
5: Listen to me real carefully, okay?
4: Where you at, Tony?
5: Baby, are you listening to me?
4: Yes, I'm listening.
5: Baby, you just got pranked by nephew Tony.
4: Do it sound like I'm laughing right now?
5: I love you.
4: Okay, girl. You hurry up on home. That's cool. All right, you got me.
1: Some things you probably got to just stop doing, you know? If you can't hold them in the air, you probably just got to shut it down. Yeah.
0: Yeah.
1: But I dropped it.
6: And make that phone call. That's the proudest moment.
1: And it's the hard part, but that's part of when you choose this life, you have to at least call.
6: Take the good with the bad.
0: It didn't choose you.
1: There you go. But you got to call and say, man, I done dropped your wife, but she going to be all right, man. We up at this hotel, man. This thing that got out of hand. I apologize.
6: My bad.
0: You apologize? Amen. All right, coming up next, thank you, nephew. Strawberry letter, the subject, he goes there to unwind. We'll find out what that's all about right after this.
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0: such a crazy feeling, though. 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Right?
1: Hey, this is Shirley Strawberry. How you doing? 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You don't want to miss the Strawberry Letter. You know it's going to be crazy. It's coming up next right here on Strawberry.

0: 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We could be reading your letter live on the air, just like we're going to read this one right here, right now. You never know, it could be yours.
1: It could be yours. Buckle up and hold on tight. We got it for you. Here it is. Strawberry Letter.
0: All right, nephew. Thank you. The subject is, he goes there to unwind. Dear Stephen Shirley, my husband and I have been together for 10 years and married for 7 years. We met after college. I already had a good job in my field, but he wasn't as lucky. We started out as friends, and he stayed on my sofa for 2 months after he and his roommate could no longer afford their apartment. He was very helpful when he stayed with me because he was trying to make sure I didn't put him out. I fed him and I gave him gas money so he could go to job interviews. There's a reason that I'm telling you this. I took care of this man for the first 5 years that I knew him. I never asked him for anything in return except loyalty. I told him it was time to get married, so he proposed in front of my family with a fake diamond ring that I picked out. My mom had started saying that he was using me for a place to live, so he agreed that it was best to get married to silence my mom. After our wedding, I found out that he had a close female friend that he spent time with after work. He was working as a substitute teacher, and so was she. He said she was just a friend, but when I met her, I could tell by how she looked at me that she didn't know he was married. I told him that if he was too close to the woman, and I asked him how he'd feel if the situation were reversed. He said they were only friends. Now, fast forward to last week, and the woman called me and said that she is tired of my husband coming to her house to wind down before he comes home. I asked her to explain how he winds down, and she said, "You know how." I was speechless. After all I've done to lift up his sorry excuse for a man, he goes and does this to me. Do I put him out or let him stay so I can make him suffer? Please help. Well, it sounds like there's a lot of suffering going on both your part and his part. I mean, you guys have been married for 10 years and this is where we end up. And I got to ask you, if he's your husband now, what do you want? I mean, do you want the man you're married to continue to go to his female friend's house after work to unwind? What? Because that is what's happening here. And I know you don't want that. He knows you are aware of what's going on and he's still over there. That's the ultimate in disrespect. It is. He used you for a place to stay back in the day when he was down. Now he's up and in some other woman's face and her bed. He's only proposing to you. He only did that. He only proposed to you to shut your mom up. You said that in your letter, to silence your mom. There was no mention of love, no mention of commitment, till death do us part, nothing. Has he ever even said thank you for taking care of him for 5 years? I mean, rent free in your house for 5 years, and this is what you get in return? I say, yeah, pack his clothes up and put him out today. Steve?
2: This is a letter where I do not understand what you're staying for. I mean, if you follow this letter, and I know it's more to it than this, but this is the part she gave us. From the time she started typing, I saw no value here. I just didn't see, you know, and you know, people get mad at women when they want to make sure, you know what a man does for a living, get mad at women for asking, quote, where you work and stuff like that. This is why you need to continue to ask questions so you know. But you have nothing. You've been with this man 10 years. You've been married for 7. Y'all met after college. You had a good job. He didn't. Things fell on hard times with him and his roommate, so they couldn't split the rent no more. Now, there's two men that can't come up with one rent. Okay, so they had to split up. And you felt sorry for him, so you let him stay on your sofa for 2 months because of the situation with him and his roommates. Then you say he was very helpful when he stayed with me because he was trying to make sure that you didn't put him out. So that's why he was doing these things, so he didn't get put out. Do you hear anything in there for you? Because cleaning up behind you and helping you, you got a small apartment. He was really doing nothing. Because you know what you did? You fed him and you gave him gas money so he could go to job interviews. You took care of this man for 5 years. 5 years you took care of this man? So are you saying for 5 years he wasn't working? Because you say you helped him out for 5 years. So I'm assuming that's 5 years of gas money, 5 years of free rent, all this here. I never asked him for anything in return except loyalty. I told him it was time to get married. For what? Married? You thought it was time to get married. To who? You can't be talking. You cannot be talking about this man that's in here on this sofa. You cannot be talking about with this man who can't afford an apartment with another man. You cannot be talking about the same guy. But you are. So he proposed in front of my family with a fake diamond ring that I picked out. You don't see this. You don't see this going bad from the get-go. He don't even have enough money for the fake ring. I bet you gave him the money for that too. Because you said you picked it out. And it's fake. You done married the wrong person.
0: Hang on, Steve.
2: That's for sure.
0: We will have part two of your response coming up. Today's Strawberry Letter subject, he goes there to unwind. We'll get back into it right after this.
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1: All right, come on, Steve. Let's recap today's Strawberry Letter. The subject is, he goes there to unwind.
2: You've been knowing this man for 10 years. You've been married for 7. Of the 7 years, you have taken care of him for 5 years. This is all in the letter. You've been taking care of him. Gas money to go to interviews. You fed him and you gave him a place to stay. And the reason he needed the place to stay, because him and his roommate, another man, two men that couldn't come up with one rent. So now you decide we should get married. My question is, for what? So you're volunteering to continue to take care of this man? What redeeming quality that he had? Oh, yeah, he helped around the apartment, so he didn't want you to put him out. That's what you said in the letter also. But that's the reason he was over there? And nice to you so he didn't get put out? I ain't heard nothing about how well he is for you emotionally, how he loves you, and you all talk and have wonderful conversations. I know y'all ain't going nowhere. Because he ain't got no money for that.
1: Probably no car.
2: So now, you told him, because you're getting a little flack from your parents, because your mama said he just over there to use you for a place to live. Because everybody can see that. So you decide, well, I'll show them it's more than that. Let's get married. He agreed. What are you going to say? No, you're the only life raft he got. You're the life preserver. You're the only rope he got. So he proposes to you in front of the family. Then he gives you a ring, a fake diamond ring that you picked out. The ring ain't real. The proposal ain't really real. And you marry this guy to silence your mom. Then after work, after the wedding, you find out he had a close female friend that he spent time with after work. He was working as a substitute teacher, and so was she. He said she was just a friend. But then when you met her, you got them woman eyes. When you met her, you looked over there and you knew. And you could tell by the way she looked at you that she didn't know he was married. Well, I kind of think she knew he was married. And I'll tell you why in a second. I told him that he was too close to the woman, and I asked him how he'd feel if the situation were reversed. He said, well, we only friends. Fast forward to last week, the woman called me and said, she is tired of my husband coming to her house to wind down before he comes home. Now, this is the part where I want you to know she know he married. He done went over to her house and told her that, man, this marriage ain't working. It's stressing me out. I just need some space. I need some relief. And you provided it. The substitute teacher provided it. Now she calling you to tell it to you. And now you sitting here, she said, and she's tired of your husband coming to her house to wind down before he come home. So I asked her to explain what she means when he wind down. She said, you know. And you do know how. He been in that getting unwound, unwrapped, unstressed, and undressed. He's getting all that over there. That's how unwound he is. I was speechless. After all I've done to lift up this sorry excuse for a man, he goes and does this to me. Then here's your question. Do I put him out or let him stay so I can make him suffer? Well, let me ask you a question. If you let him stay, how he gonna suffer? He got a job as a substitute teacher. He could tell you he working every day. Or you gonna bring it up? You gonna make him suffer? Lady, to make a person suffer, you have to create the things to produce the suffering. And that's taking up too much time of your day to find a way to make him suffer. Because you only going to suffer yourself. You know the best way to do it? Is to put him out. That's how you make him suffer. Because he got to go and run this story by the substitute teacher. I just decided I was thinking. Because this is what he's going to tell the other lady. Hey, I've been thinking about this. I'm just going to move on. You know I have feelings for you, right?
3: Yeah.
2: We're going through it. So if you would allow me to come over here and spend more time with you till I get back on my feet. And then you and I can put our money together and save and get a big, big place, a house. That's what he's telling her.
1: What about your wife?
2: The wife has to put him out. She got all the proof she need. The woman called your house and told you.
1: Yeah.
2: What he doing over there to her. So I don't know how much more proof you need. Mm-hmm. But the suffering would be in putting him out. That's what I'm saying. You can't get alimony. He ain't got none.
1: This is a mess. All right. It really is. All right. Thank you, Steve. Leave your comments on today's Strawberry Letter on Instagram and Facebook at Steve Harvey FM, and check us out on the Strawberry Letter podcast on the free iHeartRadio app.
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0: 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This is from Chad on Steve Harvey FM. Chad says, one of my closest friends recently got engaged, to my ex-girlfriend. I found out they had been dating and we were getting married on the same day. He asked if I would be his best man.
1: I'm confused start over? Already.
0: Okay. Yeah, this is crazy. Already. All right. Let me start over. I'll start over because this is crazy. All right. This is from Chad on Steve Harvey FM. Chad says, one of my closest friends recently got engaged, to my ex-girlfriend. Okay. You got that part?
2: Start over again.
0: Yeah, you didn't think they were doing this anymore, did you? Yeah. One of his closest friends got married to his ex-girlfriend. All right.
3: Engaged
0: to his ex-girlfriend. You got that, Steve?
1: Yeah, go
0: okay. I found out they had been dating and we were getting married on the same day he asked if I would be his best man. So he asked his friend if he would be his best man. His best man had just found out that they were engaged. He found out they were getting married on the same day that he was asked to be the best man. He found information.
1: Tommy, what you mean both weddings?
3: No, Steve, Shirley's saying it right. Yeah, he found out that this dude is marrying his ex, and at the same time, his boy asked him to be his best man.
0: You got it, Steve.
1: Tommy was thinking like me. It was two weddings. Somewhere.
0: No.
1: Go ahead.
0: No.
1: I got you.
0: All right. So the friend says he didn't know what to say. So he just congratulated him and told him, I need to check my calendar and get back with him. Me and my ex and I were together for a few years and only split up less than 2 years ago. My friend knows our history and seems to think enough time has passed that this shouldn't be a big issue anymore. Okay. You got that so far?
1: Yeah, I got it.
0: Because here's his question. How do I tell him no without getting upset? Because I really don't want to catch a case behind this dude.
1: No, well, see, you ain't got to catch a case because she don't belong to you.
0: Mm-hmm. Uh-huh.
1: So that's over with. So, bro, don't go catch a case.
0: Yeah. And don't be his best man.
1: But you can say to him as a man, mm-hmm. you know, bro, I find this a little bit hard to swallow.
0: Mm-hmm.
1: I dated this woman for 2 years. We broke up.
0: Less than
1: 2 years later, you call me and tell me you want me and ask me to be your best man because you're now marrying her.
0: Mm-hmm.
1: Now, bro, if I'm your best man, how have I not known about this for 2 years? And we supposed to be cool. But you're going to ask me to be your best man, which means you didn't tell me about this because you thought I might feel some kind of way. Mm-hmm. Well, you got that right.
0: I do.
1: I do kind of feel some kind of way. And dog,
3: part.
1: I'm not going to be able to sit there and be the best man in this man.
4: But, mm-hmm. but dog, nothing in me is not going to believe you had something to do with her when I was with him. I'm going
1: to
4: believe that.
1: See, that's the other part of it.
3: Okay.
1: But what I do know is the whole time we was together, you were side-eyeing her.
4: Yeah, absolutely. That's what I mean.
3: That's what Tommy's
4: yeah.
3: saying.
4: True. Mm-hmm.
1: Yeah. You know, so I look, man, I'm not going to, I can't be the best man in that. For what?
0: Yeah, yeah.
1: I ain't feeling her, and I'm really not feeling you no more.
0: Mm-hmm.
5: Absolutely.
4: And he was side-eyeing her? That's the eye I want to hit. That eye. That eye that was looking at her.
0: The side. That one on the side.
1: That's completely. And all this time, I ain't met this girl yet.
0: The potential groom and all of this is delusional somehow because he thinks that enough time has passed, he said, and this shouldn't be a big issue anymore.
4: Real friends don't
5: really?
4: Do that.
0: Yeah.
5: No,
4: real friends
5: don't.
1: But I bet you I'm not standing there.
5: The limo gonna be on flat though. I ain't gonna drive off happy.
3: I know now you're in my world, allegedly.
5: Yeah, Paul, that's
3: Petty.
5: What happens.
3: Come on, Petty, show up.
1: Yeah.
0: Yeah, that's a mess right there. Get another best man. All right, thank you guys.
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16: 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Everything. 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But we are falling behind in getting vaccinated. 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

0: This is Steve Harvey more on the show, man. Ain't nobody playing with y'all.
1: Early, can what? You hear Cat though?
0: Surely what you can't hear Cat.
2: Yeah. What did he seconds. Say? Time?
0: Pretty oh, okay. close.
3: About 30 seconds ago, he said 10 seconds.
2: Oh, sorry.
0: Pretty close to that. He did not quite go there.
2: Sometimes
0: but
2: I can't hear Shirley, you when I'm talking.
0: Shirley can't. Shirley.
2: Yeah, I can hear you now.
0: She can't. Shirley can't. What?
2: Thank
0: Shirley.
2: You.
0: So that's what I was. That's what he was saying to me and Tommy.
2: Oh, is that what he was saying? Yeah.
0: Well, Shirley. 10 seconds.
2: Not Cat. Maybe you guys. 30
0: seconds
2: but not
0: ago.
2: Cat. I know. Not Cat. Maybe you guys.
4: He does too. 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
1: Now, this is according to the Black Information Network. Dave Chappelle was a recent guest on Michelle Obama and her brother Craig Robinson's podcast. It's called In My Opinion. And the former First Lady asked Dave Chappelle about where we are now in society. Take a listen.
2: Little things mean so much more now. And I would want to remind anybody that's listening to this show, man, that smile that you muster when it hurts to smile, this is priceless right now. Anything you can do to let each other know you're safe or that you're okay, it means everything right now, because otherwise this is intolerable. It's insufferable. But it's never really been quite like this before, where everyone feels like we're on the precipice of some amazing change, and every day the new cycling is more appalling than the last day, and this doesn't seem like it's ever going to end. And every week I learn some new word, like Strait of Hormuz or blah, blah, blah.
1: Wow. What do you think, Steve?
3: You know, I mean,
1: truth.
3: That's Dave, man. Dave is usually on point. I've never seen these times before. Mm-hmm. And, that they are getting more and more unbelievable what they've done. I don't know if we understand what has just happened with this Supreme Court, with this voting rights. Mm-hmm. They are trying to get it back. I told you from the beginning, that's all this Make America Great Again was about. It was to get the country back to where these people, white men, can feel like they are in control and in a majority. This is all created and done by white men. That's all he surrounds himself with. He ain't got no black cabinet members. Nobody up there. We don't have representation in the White House. He don't want us to have representation in our home. Look what they did to Memphis. Look what they just did to Louisiana. Look what they're trying to do everywhere, man. They are removing you. Our only tool to fight back is to vote. And you have a chance to vote and get some balance up there in this administration by changing the seats in the Senate, the House. You got to change. The Congress and the Senate, we got to change these seats, because this dude has no check, no check and balance. And they're doing what they want to do. They don't. Let me tell you something, black people, brown people. If you don't think your vote is critically important, why are they working so hard to take
1: it? That's right. That's right.
4: Yes, sir.
1: And they're making you feel hopeless on purpose. So you'll say, my vote won't matter when I get, why should I go?
3: Because look, they done took this and they done took that. They done took that and took, but they can't keep it if you vote.
1: That's right. That's right. Uh-huh. It is.
3: Hey man, y'all need to wake up. And for the people who didn't vote, I'm talking about, I'm not talking about how many blacks showed up at the poll for Kamala Harris or Joe Biden or whatever the deal is. I'm talking about the black people that set it out and did not vote. You are hurting the process.
1: Your vote matters. It counts.
3: Because
1: it
3: when you don't vote, you do vote.
1: A no is a yes.
3: Let me explain something, y'all. If you don't vote for yourself, your vote goes to someone else. Do you understand that?
1: Yeah.
3: If you don't go in there and get some check and balance, some more Democratic seats up there, them Republicans, man, this party has turned completely evil. They are. And they hide behind religion. Let me tell you how you know you're in trouble. When all of the Southern evangelicals support him. Do you understand what that means, man? They are taking their religious influence and giving it to a man who has no religion, posing as God, saying the most unkind things you can say, the most unpresidential things you can say. This is who this man is. How many times he got to do it to prove it? You look like you like trash. Wow. Talking to the black lady.
1: Yeah.
3: What?
1: All right.
3: Hey, well, you tripping, man. We gotta do something, y'all. We gotta vote.
1: Yes. Just get to the polls, please. All right. Thank you, Steve.
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1: It is time now for a round of Would You Rather. All right, guys, think back to your high school days. Would you rather miss your high school graduation or miss your prom?
2: Oh, the prom.
3: I ain't got to have that prom.
4: That prom was raggedy.
1: Whack. Yeah.
5: Yeah, he missed that. It's the only graduation I've ever had. I have not missed this. Because little did I know, there will be no more of these.
1: All right. Would you rather your spouse be beautiful and stupid or unattractive and a genius? I'm talking.
5: I'm going to take that pretty stupid chick.
3: That pretty stupid is a sexy
1: really?
3: Thing right there.
1: Yeah. That's so predictable.
5: Hell yeah.
3: Right, so your little stupid self over here.
5: Sit over there with your pretty and don't even talk.
4: She's what's unattractive wrong with her and know being, everything.
1: Uh-uh. Yeah. Okay. What's wrong with her being a genius, though? You wouldn't want that?
4: I ain't going to be around to look at you and hear it. I ain't gonna stay in here.
1: Because you guys are so visual.
0: Her intelligence, you're not going to know about it.
5: I don't care how intelligent you are. I'm not waking up with your ugly. You can wake up and give me a Dow Jones report. You can read stock market sheets. You can do financial planning.
1: Be an astronaut. Whatever.
5: You know nuclear physics.
1: But see, men can be unattractive and a genius, and a woman will still marry him.
5: No.
3: Love him. What?
5: No. He don't even have to be a genius.
1: Yeah, he doesn't.
5: All he got to do, be able to do, is take care of you.
1: Yes.
5: In the fashion
1: yes.
5: that
1: security.
5: You want to be taken care of.
1: That's right,
0: ma'am.
5: And y'all can overlook.
1: Oh, yeah. Because we marry for different
5: hard
1: reasons.
5: To find a rich man with an ugly woman. It is so hard.
1: Mm-hmm. You've tried. Yeah, for sure. Yeah. 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
5: If I got a choice between graduating debt. With a lot of offers and a lot of debt or graduate with no debt and no job offers.
1: Mm-hmm. Debt-free with no job offers, or a ton of debt and a lot of job offers.
5: Well, this is too hard for me to answer this question.
4: Since I don't have a degree, I don't know.
5: Well, I graduated with high debt and no degree. So. And no job offers, so I'm really...
0: He checked all the boxes.
5: Yeah, I'm this whole would you rather.
1: All right, guys, that's today's round of Would You Rather. Thank you. Coming up next on the Steve Harvey Morning Show, it is our last break of the day, and we'll close out the show with the one and only Steve Harvey right after this.
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17: Born April 5th, 1856, Booker T. Washington was an African-American educator, author, orator, and advisor to the presidents of the United States. Between 1890 and 1915, Washington was the dominant leader in the African-American community. Washington, as the guest of President Theodore Roosevelt in 1901, was the first African-American ever invited to the White House.
18: Washington chose values to live his life by that became a source of inspiration to others, but as importantly, gave strength and power to his own character. He became a famous educator, speaker, activist, leader, thinker, and a builder of character. He advised three U.S. presidents, McKinley, Roosevelt, and Taft.
17: April 7, 1940, Washington became the first African American to be depicted on a United States postage stamp. Booker T. Washington. Inside Black History, I'm Rhonda Nolan.
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2: Last break of the day, guys, and it's been a great day, and we want to say thank you as always for riding with us for all these years, for all these days, weeks, months. Thank you so much from the bottom of our hearts. Junior, you have a question?
3: Yeah.
2: For Mr. Harvey.
3: You talk about dreams all the time and how important they are. And can you talk to us about the dangers of letting somebody steal your dream and talk you out of it? Because, you know, some people say, you know, like, why you want to do that? Or you
4: well, it happens all the time. It happens more times than not. Most people's dreams end up being tucked away. The average person, for various reasons, wind up not pursuing their dreams. The number one, well, there's a lot of reasons, but the number one reason people don't pursue their dreams is the fear of those dreams not coming true. It is that fear of failure that produces the most failure. So they simply give up, or even worse, they don't even try. What people don't understand is everything you aspire to, everything you dream for, it has to be difficult. The higher you aspire to go, the greater the price. It don't work no other way. The more you want, it comes with a cost. It has a price. And sad to say, too few people want to pay the price because it's costly. I'm going to tell you something about chasing your dreams. You're going to lose some friends. You're going to lose them, man. You're going to lose them. That hate come in, you're going to lose them. That who we think he is now, you're going to lose him. You're going to lose some sleep. Chasing your dreams cost. It's going to cost you a lot of sleepless nights. A lot of times you're not going to be able to rest. You're going to miss events. I can't tell you how many times I missed something my children had going on. Now, you got people sitting up here going, I'm not going to trade in seeing my kids for nothing. Okay, that's cool. You don't have to. You know, then go. At least let your children see their dreams come true since you done decided you ain't going to see yours. Because it comes at a cost, man. It's just, I didn't make this up. This ain't the way it ain't the route I had to take. It's the route everybody has to take. It comes with a cost. You got to pay the toll. And the thing that it costs is going to cost you something you care about. You're going to miss some recitals. You're going to miss some events, some ceremonies. You're going to miss it, man. And I'm going to tell you something. For men, it's difficult, too, because nobody gets to be a husband, a father, and a success without messing it up. You just don't. Because if you're there all the time for them, like they would love, then you can't be out there providing the things that they love. And if you're out there providing the things that they love, you ain't gonna be around the ones you love. It's a cost. It's a balancing act that very few people can get correct until later. Like now, I have a little bit more time. spend with family, things like that. Early on, I didn't. That was the cost. I think one of my greatest gifts was listening to one of my sons explain it. My oldest son, Steve, told me, he said, "Dad, I missed you when I was a little boy." He said, "But I also understand now." He said, "You didn't just belong to me." He said, "I'm so proud of you as my father right now." He said, "Because, Dad, everywhere we go in the world, you are loved and respected. And I could not be prouder to be your son." My son told me that. I had to walk away from it, man. Because that hit me hard. But that's the price you pay early. But what you want to do, though, while you're chasing your dreams, is you want to be an example for your children that my mother, my father, they didn't give up. They made it happen in spite of. Because, see, your children really not going to get it until they get older anyway. Then they going to realize the sacrifices that you made. They going to get all the times that you were away. Chasing your dreams is hard because it comes with the cost. But I'm telling anybody that's listening, that's considering chasing their dreams or considering giving up, don't you dare give up. Don't you dare give up. Because the price for giving up on your dreams, it's immeasurable. You will live this life in regret. Woulda, shoulda, coulda. Man, that's a sad thing to see. So go on and pay the price. Pay the cost. Because at the end, it'll be worth it. And everybody will appreciate it. And those that don't, they didn't care about you anyway. Those are my closing remarks. Have a great one today. Talk to God today. He would absolutely love to hear from you. Peace. Hey,

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This is Frank P. Bauer, and this is Rhythm and News with Chris B. Bennett. I'll be providing the rhythm, and your host, Chris B. Bennett, CEO of the Seattle Media Newspaper Group, will be providing the news that's live from Studio 3Z at 2600 South Jackson Street, right in the heart of the community.

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1: Good morning, like everybody, for tuning in to this edition of Rhythm and News. Rhythm News is brought to you in part by the Port of Seattle. On today's show, we'll talk about two recent claims filed against the Seattle Police Department by black officers. We'll also talk about a new play that will be performed by Acts on Stage. And we'll also talk about tips to help improve your financial health. 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

0: Your host, Chris Beamed.
1: New legal claims filed by two veteran Black Seattle police officers raising renewed questions about workplace culture, accountability, and racial discrimination within the department. The claims filed by in King County Superior Court by Attorney James Bible on behalf of the officers allege years of racial harassment, unequal treatment, retaliation, and hostile workplace conditions. And we're here this morning to talk about these claims as Attorney James Bible of the Bible Law Group. Good morning, James.
2: Good morning. How are you?
1: I'm doing well. And yourself?
2: I'm doing beautifully. Thank you.
1: That's good. James, first, let's talk about the claims and why they were filed.
2: Well, the claims were filed because our office, as you know and others may know, is a civil rights office, and we address issues pertaining to inequity, inequality, and a lot of police misconduct. And one of the things that we recognized in recent years is that in order to assure a greater level of safety for those of us that are walking through Seattle, living in Seattle, interacting on occasion with law enforcement in Seattle, means that we have to address the culture within in order to protect people. And the culture within the Seattle Police Department is sometimes shocking.
1: Right. And James, these claims come on the heels of a recent settlement of a claim filed by Seattle Police Detective Denise Cookie Bolton. In your opinion, what does this say about the ongoing culture of the Seattle Police Department, especially considering the positioning of Seattle as a beacon of diversity during the same period of time that these claims allude to?
2: Well, everybody in Seattle tends to view ourselves as progressive and liberal and the like. But the reality is that in this very same environment, we have a lot of misconduct, and we have people in the department that are more than willing to say some things that are quite amazing to black officers, including things like, don't you grow tails after midnight, and putting pictures up of other officers that or suspects and drawing the name out of there and then putting the name of the officer and telling them that they look like thugs or dressed like thugs when they're coming in their sweatpants and preparing to change into their uniform. And we can go on and on and on about the belittlement and the difference in terms of how they're treated in comparison to similarly situated white folks within the department. And that's just the reality there that needs to be addressed. So the culture runs deep, and one of the realities is that upper management has done little to authentically change the culture that they experience. So that's why we are in a place where we're prepared to make these things public and also file lawsuits.
1: Right. And James, these claims have spanned numerous tenures of leadership with SPD, which, if true, would lead one to believe that the culture of SPD is something that leadership and their philosophies have very little control or influence over. Do you think that's a fair or correct statement?
2: I think that that is fair. I think that no matter the regime, the culture on the front line has maintained. And we got to find a way to shift that. I think that there are probably chiefs that have tried and have ended up in a space where they haven't been successful, is the reality. But they have to dig in a little deeper then and find ways to make sure that people on the streets are safe, and also that people that work for the police department that look like you and I are in a place where they're not experiencing a hostile environment.
1: Right. And James, both officers, you know, as you said, talked about experiences involving racial comments, disparate treatment, and hostile workplace behavior. You know, what stands out to you the most about the alleged patterns that are described in these cases? And are there any common themes that are alleged?
2: I think there are certainly common themes in terms of people tending to say some things that are remarkable in terms of discrimination in a hostile environment, people putting signs on their lockers about hatred and dislike and how they like their white friends and all of that. There is definitely a single theme that runs through all of that. And part of that is ultimately that black people are not welcome in the Seattle Police Department. And those that work there either face discrimination and don't say anything because they want to continue to work there, or they say something and then they're further ostracized.
1: Right. And I think you bring a point, James. You know, as I understand it, both officers remain committed to serving their communities despite what they said that they experienced internally. You know, how can you talk about how, you know, number one, people just have, you know, they just kind of put their head down and just, you know, keep going about doing their job. You know, the level of commitment, the level of professionalism and how they carry themselves. Can you kind of talk about what that takes and what that means? But also, you know, also, you know, the types of toll that can take on somebody, you know, just from a mental standpoint, especially when you're talking about policing, because policing requires a lot of mental stability in, because you're reacting to so many things that can happen so quickly. So can you kind of talk about that impact that could have?
2: That is precisely the big issue, is the impact that it has on the lives of these black officers. It impacts how they interact with their families, how they feel about themselves, how they feel about what they actually sought to do, which was good in terms of service to community. The reality is some of them really do not enjoy their work anymore. They dislike it. Sometimes they're in tears after every single day. And they continue to do it because they know, first, that they're serving their community, and second, that if they don't succeed, it impacts other African-American officers that will come after them. So the reality is that we have to address this, and in many ways, they're in a stuck spot. If they were white officers and they chose to leave, it's unlikely that they would be that their entire race would be considered a failure in the work. But if a black officer leaves, then he just couldn't hack it, he couldn't make it, and black officers can't do this kind of work, right? Yeah. I mean, we have a problem in Seattle. Some of these officers that are still in the police department went to January 6th, right? With little to nothing done about who they were, what they did, why they did it, in terms of our Constitution. You know, we have a problem when the Seattle Police Department's union says, and they did say it, that they won't honor what the mayor says in terms of the Constitution, and they'll allow ICE to be here and move through the communities with impunity, right? Mm-hmm. The union in Seattle and the culture that is present is one of significant discrimination, and it is a damn shame, and excuse my language, I'm sorry, but it is that we are in a place where progressive Seattle does not have a progressive police department.
1: Wow.
2: So that's a reality. And yeah, and on some level, the police department has been used to move black people out of communities. They don't feel safe here anymore. They don't want to stay here. Progressive Seattle barely includes black people. And so we got to figure out how to address that all together. And this is just a part of that.
1: Right. James, before I let you go, you know, can we put this into a proper context? As people see that claims have been filed, and the average person doesn't really understand, you know, what that means in the process. Can you kind of talk about procedurally, you know, where we are in this process and, you know, what's the next step?
2: So what we've done thus far is we did file tort claims First, you anytime you sue a city, you got to file a tort claim, right? That's basically notice that you're suing them. And once you file, they have 60 days to respond. If they don't respond, then you can file a lawsuit. We've actually filed lawsuits in relation to this. We've gone through that entire process. And so now we're in the place where we're deposing various police officers, which means that we actually sit them down with a transcriptionist, and the other side's attorneys are there, and then a particular officer that we think has meaningful information is questioned. So we're collecting all of that information from the department and moving forward to trial, which means at some point it could go before a jury. I think that one of the claims that we filed is set for trial in September, and another claim that we filed is set for trial in, I want to say, February of next year. So we're moving in relation to these matters.
1: All right. Well, James, I want to thank you for joining us on today's show. Thank you for providing an update to our community as it relates to these two most recent cases that have been filed, and just the work that you're doing in the community to provide a voice and some justice to people in our community who need it.
2: Absolutely. It is my pleasure. I always appreciate being online with you because I know it reaches the community that I care very deeply for.
1: All right. Have a great weekend, my friend. I'll talk to you soon.
2: All right. Take care.
1: We'll be right back with a message from the people to the people.

0: Rhythm and Noodles on 1420 KRIZ and 1620 KYIZ, sponsored in part by the Port of Seattle, the Seattle Medium Newspaper, a message from the people to the people. Now, back to your host, Chris B. Bennett.
1: A new stage production opening in Seattle is tackling a conversation that many people say is long overdue, and that's mental health, healing, and vulnerability among black men. Acts on Stage is presenting the world premiere of Black Man Goes to Therapy, a new play written and starring Jeremy Rubin. The production follows a reluctant wanderer whose encounter with a struggling therapist forced him to confront his past, his pain, and the possibilities for healing. With us more to talk about the play is the writer and actor, Jeremy Rubin. Good morning, Jeremy.
2: Hey, how you doing, Chris?
1: I'm doing good, and yourself?
2: Oh, I'm doing fantastic. I really appreciate you having me on.
1: Oh, it's good to have you on. Yeah. Now, Jeremy, as I understand it, this is your first original stage play, correct?
2: This is my first stage play. I'm super excited, man.
1: All right. Now, what inspired you to write it?
2: You know, I have been writing for a long time, and for me, writing is healing. And I really just wanted to anchor into using the power of story to heal others, and it was starting with myself. And so I was looking at a lot of the things that was going on in my crazy personal life, and when I had the power of the pen, I could get these characters out of these insane situations, and it became inspiring for myself, and my hope is that it's inspiring for others to see themselves in the characters and be able to do the same.
1: Right. Now, the play itself deals with healing, identity, self-reflection. You know, why do you think storytelling can reach people differently than traditional conversations, especially as it relates to a topic like mental health?
2: Oh, absolutely. I believe that, you know, storytelling, well, first of all, storytelling has been around way before we had all of these different mediums. You know, before we had the written word, before we had social media, even movies, we had the oral word. And for me, what's so powerful about it is when you try to approach somebody about a conversation, it can put people on the defense. But when someone's listening or watching a story, they can go into difficult topics, they can see themselves in the characters, and experience transformation without even knowing it. So to me, it's an amazing way for folks to be able to experience healing and have conversations that they normally wouldn't have because they're literally just going to see a show and have no idea, you know, what that show is going to be in store for them, their future, and the story that they want to tell for their legacy.
1: Right. Let's dig a little deeper into that, too, because, you know, can you kind of talk about the balance that it takes, as far as the writing is concerned, between emotion and laughter and substance as it relates to performance so that people aren't overwhelmed or turned off with what they perceive, you know, based on the title alone, to be a heavy topic or subject matter they don't want to personally deal with?
2: Oh, yeah, no, I totally get that. And there was great thought that went into that. You know, and when I go out and speak or perform or do anything, I go from a framework, TLC, think, laugh, cry. So you should have something to think about. You should be laughing the whole time. And at the end of the day, the content should move you to tears. And so what we look to do is to mirror life. Like, even when we're going through painful things, especially in our culture, we can find a way to laugh at anything. So, you know, we're very thoughtful when I was writing this. I was very thoughtful about that. And so it's not going to be something that's so overwhelming that you can't get through it at all. As a matter of fact, you're going to have a great time and experience all the emotions that comes with being human. And so, no, I totally understand what you mean by that. When you hear the title, it's going to be therapy, but it's going to be all of the emotions, and it'll be a safe ride for everyone who chooses to join.
1: Right. Now, the description of the play mentions a subconscious jumping from the pages of a journal. You know, can you talk about how the play explores the inner dialogue many people carry, might carry with them, but rarely express out loud?
2: Oh, absolutely. One of the things that when I was writing it, it is a therapy session for sure, but the person that's going into therapy is a writer, and he's struggling. A lot of us, you know, when we look to go get help, we don't really know where to start, how to ask, or when we show up in these spaces, it's not like we're trained for the first time, like, how do I show up to therapy? What questions should I be prepared to answer? And so the therapist actually notices that this guy has a book, and it's a book of short stories, and uses those stories. So you're going to get immersed in three or four worlds. Uses those stories and the way that the writer writes to be able to understand deeper what he's going through. And as you understand what this writer's going through, because of the dynamics of the stories, anybody in the audience is going to see themselves or someone they know work through conflict, work through painful situations, and feel inspired by getting to the other side.
1: Right. And, you know, Jeremy, you know, let's talk a little bit about the significance of theater, and specifically Black theater, especially in a place like Seattle, where, you know, we just don't have enough of these type of events on a large scale like they do in other cities. But, you know, with that being said, you know, why is it important for stories like this to exist in Black theater spaces and community-centered productions?
2: Yeah, you know, that's such a great question. And really, I need to tip my hat to Axon Stage Theater, who is hosting this production. They actually, you know, I have a lot of experience in writing books and some screenplay experience, but I had never written a play. And so Isaiah Anderson Jr., the artistic director, literally sat with me for over 2 years to help me bring this, and then the entire team there helped me. It was so different than what I experienced outside of Axon Stage. I had the resources, I had investors, I wanted to bring this thing to light years ago in other mediums, and it was like, well, what experience do you have? Have you ever put on something like this? Even if you have the money, it's like it doesn't necessarily fit the brand. And so Axon Stage made a pathway and gave me access that just isn't out there. And we got to see more of us on stage. We got to see more of our stories represented, especially in an area like this. It's so important. And right now we do not have enough access. It's really tough to try to make it in this industry, and that's why it's important to have theaters like Axon Stage and the work that they do. Local artists, especially local artists of color, and people of faith, a voice, and they've done that, and I am eternally grateful.
1: Right. And speaking of Isaiah Anderson Jr., you know, he's been doing this work in this space for years now, and people, you know, a lot of people in the community, most people probably know who he is and some of the work that he's doing. But I don't know if enough people truly understand the skill set that he brings into this space and exactly what he does. Can you talk about what it was like working with Isaiah Anderson as a director to bring this vision to life? Because that in itself, and you kind of described it to a certain extent already, but that in itself is a unique skill set that not everybody has.
2: Oh, my God. The first production that I saw of his, that talk you do with Tia Nashe, a one-woman show, and I'm watching this. I've known Tia. I went to college with her, and I'm watching the show. And I come up to him after the show, and this show took place, I want to say, in 2021. And I say, you're an architect. I mean, this man, just so you know, he is the best actor on the stage. He can play any role. He can take somebody who has never had any stage experience, and he's done this on multiple occasions, and you would think that this person is a seasoned vet. And when I tell you he knows the stories better than anybody else knows the story, he knows the stories better than anyone else. And, I mean, I'm talking about not just directing the scene. He is giving us acting coaching. He is just elevating and taking every scene to another level from the things that you think are so minute. And so when people come in, I think it can even be taken for granted that, you know, Axon Stage and everything Isaiah is connected to just happens so flawlessly. But this man is working. He shows up to every show. He gives us notes every show, which is not industry standard, and he's just such a giant in this area, and I wish more people knew that what seems very seamless is a very meticulous process of a guy who is had a background in entertainment, a comedian, a dancer, an actor, and he brings all that and works it into concert to bring the best out of everybody who's on that stage. So I couldn't be more proud and honored to have him be the person that is helping me bring this work to life in the way that he is.
1: Right. And Jeremy, a couple questions for you. The first one is, you know, how much of this play is really about giving black men permission to heal?
2: I think that, I mean, as far as how much of it, to me, it's all of it. And I tell people, you know, as black men, part of the issue is we are penalized for talking our whole life, right? If, you know, if you're talking as a kid, don't get smart. If, you know, you have your first girlfriend and you have a breakup, you know, don't be soft. If you say, I got hurt over here, this happened, no, you're being a snitch. And our whole lives, we are basically told to keep our mouth shut and that masculinity is stoic and it's never letting up, allowing people to see you sweat. And then we get to a space where life, like it does for all of us, catches up. The hurt, the pain, the mishaps, the divorces, the breakups, all the things that happen to everyone else. But now you're telling my healing is connected to speaking. And I've been penalized for speaking. And so I don't even know how to go about that. And so for me with this play, not only seeing the faces that are up there, but seeing not just universal things that happen, but also things that happen specifically in our community and how we handle it, at first what it'll do is give people permission just to be able to talk and to say it's okay to have a conversation. And from there, that can be the starting point of healing, in my opinion.
1: Right. And Jeremy, for those who may be thinking about coming to see the show and maybe on the fence or hearing about this for the first time, you know, what makes this a must-see performance?
2: You are going to see your family. You are going to see yourself. You are going to see your friends. The thing that's nice about this performance is, like I said, there are three short stories, four including the storyline between the therapist and the guy going to therapy, where there's you have no choice but to see yourself. And to expect healing is not a big ask in a show like this. But you're going to be entertained. You're going to be educated. You're going to have a great time. One of the things that's great that we've noticed is that a lot of the ticket sales are groups. It's groups of people coming out to buy. Opening night's already sold out. And so even if it's somewhere you don't want to go by yourself and you want to bring family or friends and you want to experience this together, I think that it doesn't have to be about you in the beginning, but it's ultimately going to be about you if you come in and look to experience the show. You're just going to have no choice.
1: All right. Jeremy, last question for you, and probably the most important one of this conversation is, can you provide us with the dates, the location, and how people can get tickets to the play?
2: Absolutely. So we are going to be running from May 21st to May 31st at Axon Stage Theater. And you can purchase the tickets at axonstage.com or go to their social media on Instagram or Facebook. You can get the tickets there. We would love to see you and can't wait for you to enjoy the show. And come up and give me a hug afterwards.
1: All right. Well, Jeremy, I want to thank you for joining us on today's show. Congratulations on your getting your first play that you've written to stage, and wishing you much success and all your future endeavors, but more importantly, right here, look forward to seeing you perform on the stage with the Axon Stage World performance, the world premiere of Black Man Goes to Therapy.
2: I appreciate it, and thank you so much for the opportunity. Thank you for all you do and for making space for this. You have no idea what a blessing it is. I really appreciate you, sir.
1: We appreciate it. Thank you.
2: All right, take care.
1: Yep. Again, the performance will play May 21st through the 31st at Axon Stage Theater. You can go online for tickets at axonstage.com. We'll be right back with a message from the people to the people.
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1: As rising costs, inflation, economic uncertainty continue affecting households across the country, financial experts are saying building financial stability is becoming less about quick fixes and more about developing consistent long-term habits. From budgeting and savings to protecting against fraud and planning for future goals, many families are trying to figure out how to create financial flexibility in an increasingly unpredictable economy. With me this morning to talk about financial wellness, building healthy habits, and practical ways people can strengthen their financial foundation even during challenging times is Shaq Adebimpe with Chase. Good morning, Shaq.
4: Good morning. How y'all doing?
1: Doing well. And yourself?
4: Thank you. Doing well, thank you. On a nice sunny day to be in Seattle.
1: Right. Shaq, let's get into it. Right now, a lot of people are feeling financial pressure. You know, what are you seeing in terms of how rising costs and economic uncertainty are affecting households?
4: Well, I think as we take a look at it, financial health in many cases is not something that just happens, right? It is a long, it's truly a lifelong journey, and it's not something that you ever say you have a finish line on. So no matter where you're starting, in response to your question, you can take one small step, you know, even starting today, this week. And the key to it is really having a balanced, you know, on the four pillars, you know, taking a look at your earnings, how you're protecting it, spending, and saving as well.
1: Right. And, you know, you mentioned that financial wellness is really a journey, you know. Why is it important for people to think about it that way instead of looking for, you know, quick fixes and solutions? A lot of times, you know, things are happening and people react and they're putting a Band-Aid here, a Band-Aid there, making something here. But why is it important for them to really, you know, keep their eyes, for lack of a better term, you know, way down the highway onto the horizon when it comes to their financial wellness?
4: Well, I would just say, you know, for us here at Chase, you know, it's really about, as I stated before, those four pillars, right? And when you think about it from as a journey versus, hey, let me get to a finish line, you start to focus on creating a budget. So I would say that this is a great reminder, you know, that financial confidence truly isn't about being perfect. It's about building on a few simple habits over time. So last month it was Financial Literacy Month. Here at J.P. Morgan Chase, right? And we just encourage people to focus on these four pillars. And I'll start small, right? So when you think about your budget, it shouldn't be a punishment. It should be more of a plan. And that saving creates that margin, you know, and options for you as well. So even if you're living paycheck to paycheck like most Americans are today, right? You know, that margin of saving, even if you're only saving a few dollars a week, that will at least start to create a margin of options for you. And when I think of earnings, so the four pillars that I mentioned earlier, right? Earnings, protecting your finances, spending wisely, and then the saving money tips. The earning, it's not just your paycheck. It's your pay, it's your benefits. You know, it's that stability and the growth path. And the more you know how much you're taking home, so what's coming into your account, you know, and then if possible, plan that skill and upskilling that's tied to your income overall. And then protecting your finances at that point going forward in terms of just some practical, you know, tips, you know, to really make sure that you're protecting against the silent drains that happen on most of our accounts. So subscriptions, the impulse spending, and the overdrafts as well. And they're starting to build that starter cushion for those folks, you know, which is many of us that fall into that category of living paycheck to paycheck.
1: Right. And in fact, you know, in today's environment with things being, you know, done digitally and online and subscriptions, things of that nature, you know, how important is it for people to actually understand where their money is actually going each and every month? Because there's a lot of people out there who kind of have an idea, but really have no idea where all their money's going, because they just, the money's just getting sucked out of their account or going here and there.
4: Yeah, great question. I would say, and that falls under what we kind of call as a budgetary blueprint, right? And that just starts with having that budget snapshot to really be able to take a look at your last month's spending and this month's spending. And to your point, take a look at all of those things that are coming through your account. It may seem like a lot at first, right? But the, you know, but we have some tools and resources, you know, here at Chase that our bankers use every single day relative to financial health on their Chase mobile app to really help them. But we also have some financial literacy tools as well on that site that is also can be accessed by many of our, even if folks don't bank with Chase, to be able to see, hey, how are some of the ways that I can start to, you know, start this journey and move forward in this journey of really being somewhat financially, we may never get to financial independence, but you're going to get that financial comfortability or at least something that's not as stressful because you have a plan in place.
1: Right. And Shaq, speaking of those plans, you know, financial setbacks happen to almost, you know, to most people at some point in time. You know, with that being the case, you know, why is it important for people not to become discouraged when things don't go exactly as planned?
4: Yeah, and I think that's the important thing. When it comes to your finances, it's probably outside of your family and your health, right? It's really the next probably most important thing for many of us, right? And I think having a really strong financial health, at least, you know, in terms of a plan in place, is what's going to help us through those difficult times. I mentioned earlier the four pillars, but I'll say the fourth pillar around saving more money, right, is to really help you prepare for those times when things are not maybe going as well. So having that emergency plan in place and then really focus on start somewhere. It doesn't matter when you start, but start somewhere, starting with either some small automatic transfers that's tied to your payday. For example, you can always do, you know, a percentage of your pay. So if you don't have a dollar amount specifically, you know, whether it's going to be a 1%, 2% of your pay that you put into a small account or into a savings account, and then really have a goal in place for that, you know, in terms of what are you saving for? And that at least helps you so that when something unexpected does happen, you're not always going to something that's a high debt, whether it be your borrowing money or credit card or anything of that nature. You at least have a cushion to help you, you know, rely on that. So I always say, think about your goals. You know, first define your why. And that is by using, you can just use this as a one sentence goal, right? You know, relative to the emergency, you know, savings, I would say that I'm managing my money so I can have an emergency fund that covers 3 months of my expenses by a certain time. So really define what it is that you're trying to do so that now you have a vision as to why you're doing it. And the more you can align that vision with the why, the easier it is to not jump into some of these impulse purchases that we make, or things, or some of these daily, you would call it like weekly spends, right? You know, not that we all do it, but maybe you can limit it, whether it be on subscriptions, coffee, delivery, you know, or even ride share, once you know what you're saving for and what that goal is and why it's important, you can then really look at your budget, not as a, you know, not as you punishing yourself for having a coffee here and there, but know that, hey, is it something that I'm going to continue every day, weekly, or can I, you know, pull back a little bit?
1: Right. And Shaq, you know, what would you say to someone who is listening to this conversation right now, and they're like, yeah, right, that sounds good, easier said than done, easy for these guys to talk about, you know, they're not walking my path in life, they don't know what I'm going through, and they feel like they don't make enough money to properly save. What would you say to somebody like that?
4: What I would say to somebody like that is, I would say the first thing that I would say is, first commit to starting this journey and making a financial plan for yourself, no matter how much it is. And then really take a look at each place where you actually spend on a daily, weekly basis. And what we find more often than not, you know, as we engage clients regularly, is that there are things that, you know, everyday folks are spending, you know, funds on that are not a necessity, right? It's not something that's a necessity that they can get someplace else. It could be as simple as making your coffee at home, right? Versus paying for, you know, coffee on a daily basis, or instead of doing the ride share, you're actually, you know, maybe it's you're taking a bus, or it's instead of doing the delivery, you actually drive to go get it instead. So there are some different, you know, strategies that you can put in place, but it really starts with committing to yourself that I'm going to start somewhere and I'm going to start making that incremental saving every single day or weekly. And then just, you know, review it, put a time aside every single, whether it be once, you know, twice a month or once a month, where you just review, hey, what have I, you know, where have I saved and where do I have opportunity? And commit to that. So I've been in banking for well over 20 years. And even when I started out as a banker, I cannot tell you the countless amount of people that I have, you know, that I personally helped just from a budgeting standpoint, where they were living paycheck to paycheck, and they thought they couldn't save. And we just put a plan together to say, hey, how much can you or where can you save? And once they identified that one or two areas where they can save or pull back, they started to build some form of a cushion into their savings so that should an emergency happen, they're not going to some high debt to be able to pay it off. They have a little bit of a cushion there. So I think that this is doable no matter where you're at. If you truly take a, you know, commit to it and take a step back and look at where are you spending your earnings every single, whether it be weekly, monthly, or primarily on a weekly basis.
1: Right. And Shaq, you know, what are some of the financial habits or conversations that you wish more families were having across generations and on a consistent basis?
4: Yeah, I would just say I think it's just financial education. And there's less and less of it probably happening in this age. And one of the things that, that I would even share is, if anybody, in relation to the conversation, we have a number of financial literacy, opportunities available, right on our chase.com website, or, folks can engage in any one of our branches across the country. And we can actually, we actually sign individuals up who are interested in learning, whether it be about budgeting, managing credit, or just overall financial literacy, where they can learn some strategies to be able to help them along the way. So, if they didn't get it, sometimes it may not be happening in the home, or they didn't get it as they were growing up. They're not teaching, basic banking anymore in the high schools, right? So most of the places that folks are getting their education now is either through some type of online or doing it on their own. And we have some practical resources that can really help some folks really understand the financial education aspects of it, from your basic starter to somebody that you know, that's even advanced in terms of their overall finances.
1: Right. And Shaq, number one, really appreciate your time in the conversation this morning. Final question for you. You know, we talked about quite a bit this morning on in this segment. You know, what is it that you hope people take away from this conversation if they don't remember anything else about what we talked about this morning?
4: Yeah, if there's nothing that anybody, you know, takes away from it, I would say take away the initial thing that we started with, which is financial health is a lifelong journey, and it's important to start somewhere, right? And you can start that today. You don't have to wait a week for it. Don't have to wait 2 weeks. You can start today, and really understanding those four pillars of know where your earnings, you know, what's coming into your account on a regular basis based on your earnings. Learn to protect your finances, spend wisely, and then save money. Find ways to save money on a consistent basis where it's automatic and you're not just bringing it into the bank, it's automatically being saved for you. So those are, you know, the few things that I would say that hopefully somebody takes away.
1: All right. Well, Shaq, I want to thank you for joining us on today's show. It's a pleasure talking to you this morning. And I wish you the best in all of your future endeavors, but also more importantly, you know, I look forward to speaking with you again soon about financial issues and financial health and wellness.
4: Absolutely. Thank you so much. Really appreciate the time.
1: You're welcome. Have a great weekend, my friend.
4: You as well. Take care.
1: On that note, I'd like to thank everyone for tuning in for this edition of Rhythm and News. Be sure to pick up your copy of this week's Seattle Medium newspaper. 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You keep up with all the news from a local, regional, and national perspective, from a perspective that you can appreciate. Also, don't forget, we're still in the nominations phase for the Seattle Medium's Best of the Best Northwest Reader's Choice Awards. 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Well, that's it for us. Be blessed. We'll see you next week.

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0: Hey, it's Jasmine Sanders from the D.L. Hughley Show, living for the weekend. I'll be back Monday afternoon at 3. Meet me here on 1620 KYIZ.
1: I've heard people say that too much of anything is not good for you, baby. 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It's just not enough, baby.

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But I swear, baby, you just don't leave me much choice. 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But leaving me out here all alone, like this here, I'd like to let you know this here that, believe me, too much absence.

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0: Did I disturb you?
1: What am I gonna do without you?
0: I don't mean to take up too much of your time, but just thought I'd give you a ring and see how you was doing. How's everything? Friend of mine told me he saw you the other day.
1: You don't know what I'm talking about.
0: Said you were still looking good. Made me feel kind of good, you know.
1: I'm all alone and I miss you, baby.
0: Told me that you did ask about me.
1: Hey, baby. Hey, baby. Oh, baby.
0: 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Sometimes it kind of won't let him do what he wants to do.

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1: It ain't no future, babe.
0: I know this is gonna knock you
1: Lord,
0: in,
1: but I cannot go on without you.
0: I even went out and got a gig. Oh, forgot you're not hip to the hip talk. Plain JLB, baby. Working 8 hours a day. All the overtime I can get.
1: My life. My life is
0: I don't know, I guess.

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Like to kind of make up for a lot of things that just seem not to go right.

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0: I bet he don't love you like that, man. He can give you the world.
1: If I could just... If I could just see you, you can't really say what you mean or what you want over the phone. I swear I miss you. You done heard it 10 times or more, but I swear I done changed.

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Also, email me a list of your favorite throwbacks. 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The bad boy swinging. Oh, yeah. Skibbity-dibbity-dee. All right. Twiddly-diddly-dee.

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What time is it? Man, I gotta hurry up and get there. 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Wait, yeah, that one over there. 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

Sergio here. You can jam with me on Sergio's Weekend Jam, Saturday nights from 7 p.m. to midnight. 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

0: Hey, it's Jasmine Sanders from the D.L. Hughley Show, living for the weekend. 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

You know, one time things got so bad until I had to go to one of my friends and talk to him. And I told him, I said, you know, I'm having problems with the woman that I love. It seems that I call her on the phone and I just can't get her to answer. And then I went to her house and I saw a car parked in the driveway. I knocked on the door, but still my knocks went unanswered. And then I went home and I watched television until television went off. And then I played my records until I just didn't want to hear them anymore. And finally I went to bed, but I found myself waking up a few hours later. And the tears were running down my face. And my friend told me, he said, Lenny, you just ought to forget about her. But I told my friend, I said, you know, maybe you've never been in love like I've been in love. 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